5 key sectors: semiconductor, critical minerals, information and communication technology, clean energy, and pharmaceuticals. The annual Sri Amarnath Yatra will begin today from both Pahalgam and Balthal routes in Jammu and Kashmir. The Yatra will culminate on August 28, coinciding with the festival of Raksha Bandhan. The first batch of pilgrims reached the twin base camps in Nunwan in Anantnag district and Balthal in Gandharbal district yesterday under tight security. Governor of Bihar, Lieutenant General retired Syed Atta Hasnain, and Minister of State for External Affairs Pavitra Margarita will visit Iran today to attend the funeral ceremony of late Supreme Leader of Iran, Grand Ayatollah Syed Ali Khamenei. Ministry of External Affairs said the high-level representation in the ceremony underscores the importance of civilizational ties, including people-to-people connection between the two countries, providing a robust foundation to political and economic engagements. In Thailand, 9 monks were killed yesterday when an 11-year-old boy crashed a pickup truck into a group of monks on a pilgrimage walk in the northeastern Mukdahan province. Officials said a total of 35 monks from Mukdahan province were on a pilgrimage. 5 monks were killed on the scene, while 4 others died at a hospital. In Ukraine, 27 people have been killed and 90 others were injured in a massive drone and missile strike by Russia on capital Kyiv. Damage was recorded in 30 locations across Kyiv, mainly residential buildings and civilian infrastructure. Russia's defense ministry said in a statement the deadly bombardment on Wednesday night was in response to Ukraine's long-range strikes on its civilian infrastructure. In Syria, an explosive device detonated in a Damascus cafe yesterday, killing at least 9 people. Interior Ministry reported the device was planted inside the cafe, located 100 meters from the Palace of Justice in the capital's Hejaz district. In the ICC Women's T20 World Cup, host England defeated South Africa by 40 runs in the second semi-final at the Kennington Oval in London to set up a title clash with Australia. And in FIFA World Cup, Spain defeated Austria 3-0 in their round of 32 match at Los Angeles Stadium in Inglewood, California to advance to the round of 16. Michael Oyarzabal put Spain ahead in the 36th minute before Pedro Porro doubled the lead in 66. And that is the end of this news bulletin.

Birthday of American actor Tom Cruise, who took up acting in high school, made his film debut in Endless Love. Successful flicks include A Risky Business in 1983, Top Gun, Color of Money, and 2 years later we saw Rain Man. For his portrayal of Vietnam War veteran turned activist and born on 4th of July, Cruise received his first Academy Award nomination. And of course, he's done several episodes of Mission Impossible, the classic, with the final one being Mission Impossible, The Final Reckoning. And friend, 3rd July 1969, we also remember British musician, instrumentalist Brian Jones, the primary founder of the rock band The Rolling Stones. It was his idea to name the band after a classic Muddy Waters song, and he was the one who shaped the band's early musical directions, from the gritty rhythm and blues to blues mix to some psychedelia later on. And weeks after being fired from the rock band The Rolling Stones, Brian was found dead on this day. This brilliant songwriter, multi-instrumented, was just 27 when he went away. A hit song here with Jones playing the marimba, Under My Thumb, Rolling Stones,

0: And friends, today is the birthday of Adhoor Gopalakrishnan, film director, scriptwriter, producer, and is regarded as one of the most notable filmmakers in India. With the release of his first feature film, Swayamvaram, Gopalakrishnan pioneered the new wave in Malayalam cinema during the 1970s. And of course, he got several awards, including the Padma Vibhushan, Padma Shri, and Dada Saheb Phalke Award for his valuable contributions to Indian cinema. He was born this day in 1941 in Manadi, the kingdom of Travancore, British India. Now it's called Patnamthitta, Kerala. And today is also the birthday of Harbhajan Singh, a player of passion, a talent to match. Harbhajan, India's most successful off-spin bowler. He turns 46 years of age. And sharing the same birthday is Sir Richard Hadlee from New Zealand, who is widely regarded as one of the greatest all-rounders in cricket history and among the very finest fast bowlers.
1: और अब चलते हैं फिल्मों की दुनिया में जिनका आज बर्थडे है उनकी तरफ. तो आज जन्मदिन है प्रसिद्ध निर्माता, निर्देशक और अभिनेता दिग्मांशु धूलिया का. उन्होंने अपने करियर की शुरुआत शेखर

0: added that this declaration is a recognition that the synergy between the updated free and open Indo-Pacific and the mutual and holistic advancement for security and growth across regions, Mahasagar initiative, provides both sides with the required impetus to furthering economic security cooperation. Election Commission of India, ECI, has sought responses from rival factions of All India Trinamool Congress, AITC, regarding competing claims about the party's organizational elections and authorized signatories. We have a report.
1: The Election Commission said in a statement that it has written separate letters to Mamata Banerjee and party leader Ritobroto Banerjee regarding the claims and counterclaims by both factions with respect to organizational elections and authorized signatories of the AITC. The Commission said both sides have been directed to submit their responses by 5:30 p.m. on Monday. The development comes amid a dispute within the Trinamool Congress over the party's organizational structure and the authority to act on its behalf before the Election Commission. Such disputes are governed by the Election Symbols Reservation and Allotment Order, under which the Commission examines rival claims, supporting documents and submissions from the contending factions before taking a decision where necessary. The ECI has not expressed any view on the merits of the rival claims and has sought written responses from both factions before proceeding further in the matter. Chirag Jha, Akashwani News, Delhi.
0: Iran's Supreme Leader Mujtaba Khamenei will not attend the funeral of his father, former Supreme Leader Ali Khamenei, due to security concerns. According to the current leader's representative in India, Ayatollah Hakim Ilahi, threats and surveillance risks made it unsafe for the leader to appear in public. Early on Wednesday, Iran's Foreign Minister Sayyed Abbas Araghchi issued a sharp warning to the United States. In a social media post, Araghchi urged President Donald Trump to restrain its close ally Israel from threatening Iran after Israeli Defense Minister Israel Katz said that Iran's Supreme Leader Mujtaba Khamenei was marked for death. He said any threat against Iran's leadership would receive a strong response. Iran is scheduled to hold funeral ceremonies for former Supreme Leader Ali Khamenei from July 4th to July 9th in Iran and Iraq. Governor of Bihar, Lieutenant General retired Syed Atta Hasnan and Minister of State for External Affairs Pavitra Margarita will visit Iran today to attend the funeral ceremony of late Supreme Leader of Iran Grand Ayatollah Sayyid Ali Khamenei. Minister of External Affairs said the high-level representation in the ceremony underscores the importance of civilizational ties, including people-to-people connection between the two countries, providing a robust foundation to political and economic engagements. Lok Sabha Speaker Om Birla will inaugurate the two-day orientation program for newly elected members of the West Bengal Legislative Assembly in Kolkata today. The program aims to familiarize newly elected members with various aspects of parliamentary and legislative functioning, including committee systems, financial oversight, parliamentary privileges and emerging digital initiatives in legislatures. The inaugural session of the program will be attended by Deputy Chairperson of the Rajya Sabha, Harivansh, Union Minister of Parliamentary Affairs Kiran Rijiju, Chief Minister of West Bengal Shubhendu Adhikari and others. Ministry of Panchayati Raj will organise a national workshop of state Panchayati Raj ministers in New Delhi today to deliberate on recommendations of the 16th Finance Commission. The workshop will be chaired by Union Minister of Panchayati Raj Rajiv Ranjan Singh Lallan Singh in the presence of Union Minister of State Professor S.P. Singh Baghel. During the workshop, the discussions will focus on the operational guidelines for implementation of the 16th Finance Commission, rural local body grants issued by the Department of Expenditure, Ministry of Finance. This is Akashwani giving you the news. For quick news updates around the clock, follow us on our X handle at AIR News Alerts. And for details of stories and more, log on to our website www.newsonair.gov.in and download news on AIR app. The annual Shri Amarnath Yatra began this morning from both Pahalgam and Bal Tal routes in Jammu and Kashmir. Lakhs of devotees from across India expected to undertake the sacred journey to the Amarnath Cave Shrine during the 57-day-long pilgrimage. Pilgrims travel to the holy Amarnath Cave, located at an altitude of nearly 3,888 meters, to seek the blessings of Lord Shiva and witness the naturally formed eyes shivling. The Yatra will culminate on August 28, coinciding with the festival of Raksha Bandhan. The first batch of pilgrims, comprising more than 4,800 people, including women and children, left for Amarnath Cave.

0: Einstein from twin base camps of Nunwan and Baltal this morning. We have more from a correspondent.
1: Amid chants of Bam Bam Bole and Har Har Mahadev, thousands of yatris embarked on a tough but spiritually enriching journey to the 3,880-meter-high cave shrine this morning. During the 57-day pilgrimage, lakhs of devotees are expected to take up the 48-kilometer route from Nunwan Pahalgam in Anantnag district and the shorter but steeper 14-kilometer route from Baltal in Gandharbal district and pay obeisance at the holy shrine. Along the twin routes, authorities have put in place comprehensive facilities including medical camps, resting points, langars, drinking water stations and real-time weather monitoring systems. Meanwhile, the second batch of yatris has left from Jammu this morning and is expected to reach the valley later this afternoon. Ishfaq Shah, Akashvani News, Srinagar.

0: In Ukraine, 27 people have been killed and 90 others were injured in a massive drone and missile strikes by Russia on capital Kyiv. Damage was recorded in 30 locations across Kyiv, mainly residential buildings and civilian infrastructure. Russia's defense ministry said in a statement that deadly bombardment on Wednesday night was in response to Ukraine's long-range strikes on its civilian infrastructure. Ukraine's increasingly frequent and large-scale attacks on Russia, described by President Volodymyr Zelensky as a 40-day blitz, have primarily targeted oil refineries, triggering a fuel crisis in Russia more than 4 years after the war between Kyiv and Moscow began. In Thailand, 9 monks were killed yesterday when an 11-year-old boy crashed a pickup truck into a group of monks on a pilgrimage walk in the northeastern Mukdahan province. Officials said a total of 35 monks from Mukdahan province were on the pilgrimage. 5 monks were killed at the scene, while 4 others died at a hospital. In Syria, an explosive device detonated in Damascus Cafe yesterday, killing at least 9 people. Interior Ministry reported the device was planted inside the cafe, located 100 meters from the Palace of Justice in the capital Hejaz district. Indian Meteorological Department has said the southwest monsoon has further advanced in the national capital, parts of Gujarat, Uttar Pradesh, Madhya Pradesh, Haryana, Punjab and parts of Rajasthan. The Met Department has forecast heavy to very heavy rainfall with isolated extremely heavy rainfall at isolated places over Gujarat, Konkan, Goa, Madhya Maharashtra, Odisha and West Madhya Pradesh. Board of Control for Cricket in India, BCCI, has announced the schedule for India's 2 match test series against Sri Lanka to be played from the 15th to the 27th of next month. The opening test will be held at the Galle International Stadium from the 15th of next month, while the second test will be played at the Sinhali Sports Club in Colombo from the 23rd of next month. The series is part of the ICC World Test Championship 2025-27 cycle. In the ICC Women's T20 World Cup, host England defeated South Africa by 40 runs in the second semi-final at the Kennington Oval in London to set up a title clash with Australia. And in the FIFA World Cup, Spain defeated Austria 3-0 in the round of 32 at the Los Angeles Stadium in Inglewood, California, to book a place in the round of 16. Mikel Oyarzabal scored twice in the 36th and 89th minutes, while Pedro Porro added the second goal in the 66th minute. And now for a look at today's newspapers, it's over to Subhadra Ramachandran.
1: Thank you, Abhishek. Japanese Prime Minister Sanae Takayuchi's first visit to India since becoming Prime Minister is noticed by most of the dailies. India-Japan unveil ambitious roadmap, PM Modi, Takayuchi deepens strategic ties, leads the statesman. Financial Express in his editorial piece, Take Charge, writes, UPI can learn from Brazil's PIX, which exempts smaller merchants while allowing charges for larger businesses. The paper elaborates, a decade after its launch, the Unified Payments Interface, UPI, has become one of India's greatest digital public infrastructure success stories. The numbers continue to astonish. In June alone, UPI processed transactions worth 28.9 lakh crore rupees, about 20% higher than a year earlier, while average daily volumes touched a record 757 million. Digital payments have become an integral part of everyday commerce, from roadside vendors to organized retailers. Yet, beneath this spectacular growth lies a structural concern. Just 2 players, 4

0: Pay and Google Pay account for around 80% of all UPI transactions. Crude declines, but government hints won't cut fuel rates, reports the Tribune. Monsoon finally arrives in Delhi, ending weeks of heat and humidity, states the Pioneer. Sirsa Kino earns GI tag, decade of scientific farming bears fruit, informs the Tribune. And finally, simple but effective, Citizen Kane is fueling England's World Cup dreams, writes in the Sun Times about England's football skipper, Harry Kane. And with that, it's back to you, Abhishek.
1: Thank you, Subhadra. And now, before we end the bulletin, the headlines once again. Prime Minister Narendra Modi and his Japanese counterpart Sanae Takaichi strongly condemned terrorism and violent extremism in all its forms and manifestations. Election Commission seeks responses from rival factions of Trinamool Congress regarding competing claims about parties' organizational elections and authorized signatories. Annual Sri Amarnath Yatra begins from both Pahalgam and Baltal routes in Jammu and Kashmir. Iran's Supreme Leader Mojtaba Khamenei to skip Father Ali Khamenei's funeral over security fears. Spain beat Austria 3-0 to enter round of 16 at the FIFA World Cup. And BCCI announced a schedule for India's two-match test series against Sri Lanka to be played from the 15th to the 27th of next month. And with that, we end the morning news. Have a nice day.

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Prime Minister Narendra Modi and his Japanese counterpart Sane Takeuchi have unequivocally and strongly condemned terrorism and violent extremism in all its forms and manifestations, including cross-border terrorism from Pakistan. The 16th India-Japan Annual Summit joint statement said both leaders condemned in the strongest terms the terrorist attack in Pahalgam, Jammu and Kashmir on the 22nd of April last year. The leaders also took note of the United Nations Security Council monitoring team report of 29th of July 2025 mentioning the resistance front. Election Commission of India (ECI) has sought responses from rival factions of All India Trinamool Congress (AITC) regarding competing claims about the party's organizational elections and authorized signatories. In a statement, the commission said it has written a separate letters to Mamata Banerjee and party leader Ritoberto Banerjee regarding the claims and counterclaims by both factions with respect to organizational elections and authorized signatories of the AITC. The commission said both sides have been directed to submit their responses by 5:30 p.m. on Monday. The annual Sri Amarnath Yatra began this morning from both Pahalgam and Baltal routes in Jammu and Kashmir. Lakhs of devotees from across India are expected to undertake the sacred journey to the Amarnath Cave Shrine during the 57-day-long pilgrimage. The Yatra will culminate on August 28, coinciding with the festival of Raksha Bandhan. Prime Minister Narendra Modi has extended his greetings to devotees undertaking the annual Amarnath Yatra. In a letter written to the pilgrims, Mr. Modi described the annual Amarnath Yatra as an eternal chapter in the spiritual tradition and cultural unity of the country. The Prime Minister also urged devotees to take 5 resolutions during the pilgrimage. These include maintaining cleanliness throughout the Yatra, strictly following all safety and administrative guidelines, supporting the local economy by spending at least 10% of their travel expenses on local products under the Vocal for Local initiative, gifting a sapling to a sibling on Raksha Bandhan to promote the Ek Ped Maa Ke Naam campaign, and carrying the spirit of nation first by performing their duties with honesty and contributing to the vision of a Viksit Bharat. Lok Sabha Speaker Om Birla will inaugurate the 2-day orientation program for the newly elected members of the West Bengal Legislative Assembly in Kolkata today. The program aims to familiarize newly elected members with various aspects of parliamentary and legislative functioning, including committee systems, financial and oversight, parliamentary privileges, and emerging digital initiatives in legislatures. Ministry of Panchayati Raj will organize a national workshop of state Panchayati Raj ministers in New Delhi today to deliberate on the recommendations of the 16th Finance Commission. During the workshop, the discussion will focus on the operational guidelines for implementation of the 16th Finance Commission rural local body grants issued by the Department of Expenditure, Ministry of Finance. In Andhra Pradesh, 4 people were killed, 8 others injured after a speeding fertilizer-laden lorry rammed into a parked auto near Kambham Y Junction in Markapuram district early this morning. The victims, all from Gidalur, were travelling to Kambham to attend a wedding and had stopped near a Vinayaka temple to offer prayers when the accident occurred. The injured were shifted to hospitals in Gidalur and Kambham. Police registered a case and are investigating the cause of the accident. Iran's Supreme Leader Mujtaba Khamenei will not attend the funeral of his father, former Supreme Leader Ali Khamenei, due to security concerns. According to the current leader's representative in India, Ayatollah Hakim Ilahi, threats and surveillance risks made it unsafe for the leader to appear in public. Governor of Bihar, Lieutenant General retired Syed Atha Asnain, and Minister of State for External Affairs Pabitra Margarita will visit Iran today.

to attend the funeral ceremony of the late Supreme Leader of Iran, Grand Ayatollah Sayyid Ali Khamenei. And in the FIFA World Cup, Spain defeated Austria 3-0 in the round of 32 at Los Angeles Stadium in Inglewood, California, to book a place in the round of 16. And that is the end of this news bulletin.

0: Good morning. This is Akashvani and I am Abhishek Mukhopadhyay with the World News. The headlines. Prime Minister Narendra Modi and his Japanese counterpart Sanae Takaichi strongly condemned terrorism and violent extremism in all its forms and manifestations. Iran's Supreme Leader Mujtaba Khamenei to skip father Ali Khamenei's funeral over security fears. Bihar Governor Syed Atta Hasnain and Minister of State for External Affairs Pavitra Margarita to attend funeral ceremony of Ayatollah Ali Khamenei. 27 people killed in Russian strikes in Ukrainian capital Kyiv. Spain beat Austria 3-0 to enter round of 16 at the FIFA World Cup. And BCCI announced a schedule for India's two-match test series against Sri Lanka to be played from the 15th to the 27th of next month. Prime Minister Narendra Modi and his Japanese counterpart Sanae Takaichi have unequivocally and strongly condemned terrorism and violent extremism in all its forms and manifestations, including cross-border terrorism from Pakistan. The 16th India-Japan Annual Summit Joint Statement said both leaders condemned in the strongest terms the terrorist attack in Pahalgam, Jammu and Kashmir, on the 22nd of April last year. The leaders also took note of the United Nations Security Council Monitoring Team report on the 29th of July 2025 mentioning the resistance front. We have a report.
1: Prime Minister Narendra Modi and Japanese Prime Minister Sanae Takaichi also strongly condemned the terrorist attack in Delhi on November last year. The two leaders called for the perpetrators, organizers and financiers of the reprehensible act to be brought to justice without delay. They also called for concerted action against all UN-listed terrorist groups and entities including Al-Qaeda, ISIS, Lashkar-e-Tayyaba, Jaish-e-Mohammed and their proxies. The two Prime Ministers stressed the need for resolute action to eliminate terrorist safe havens, dismantle terrorist financing networks and their nexus with transnational crime and halt the cross-border movement of terrorists. Towards the shared goal of a resilient and prosperous Indo-Pacific, the two Prime Ministers reiterated their commitment to advancing cooperation among like-minded countries. They welcomed the steady progress under the Quad framework and reaffirmed their commitment to enhancing practical cooperation. Saklayan Akhtar for Akashvani News, Delhi.
0: Iran's Supreme Leader Mujtaba Khamenei will not attend the funeral of his father, former Supreme Leader Ali Khamenei, due to security concerns. According to the current leader's representative in India, Ayatollah Hakim Ilahi, threats and surveillance risks made it unsafe for the leader to appear in public. Early on Wednesday, Iran's Foreign Minister Sayyed Abbas Araghchi issued a sharp warning to the United States. In a social media post, Araghchi urged President Donald Trump to restrain his close ally Israel from threatening Iran after Israeli Defense Minister Israel Katz said that Iran's Supreme Leader Mujtaba Khamenei was marked for death. He said any threat against Iran's leadership would receive a strong response. Iran is scheduled to hold funeral ceremonies for former Supreme Leader Ali Khamenei from July 4 to July 9 in Iran and Iraq. Governor of Bihar, Lieutenant General retired Syed Atta Hasnain and Minister of State for External Affairs Pavitra Margarita will visit Iran today to attend the funeral ceremony of the late Supreme Leader of Iran, Grand Ayatollah Syed Ali Khamenei. Minister of External Affairs said the high-level representation in the ceremony underscores the importance of civilizational ties, including people-to-people connection between the two countries, providing a robust foundation to political and economic engagements. In Ukraine, 27 people have been killed and 90 others were injured in a massive drone and missile strikes by Russia on capital Kyiv. Damage was recorded in 30 locations across Kyiv, mainly residential buildings and civilian infrastructure. Russia's defense ministry said in a statement that deadly bombardment on Wednesday night was in response to Ukraine's long-range strikes on its civilian

civilian infrastructure. Ukraine's increasingly frequent and large-scale attacks on Russia, described by President Volodymyr Zelensky as a 40-day blitz, have primarily targeted oil refineries, triggering a fuel crisis in Russia more than 4 years after the war between Kyiv and Moscow began. This is Akashvani, and you're listening to The World News. We bring you the top international news and updates from around the globe. In Syria, an explosive device detonated in Damascus Cafe yesterday, killing at least 9 people. Interior Ministry reported the device was planted inside the cafe located 100 meters from the Palace of Justice in the capital's Hejaz district. Syria's health ministry said 20 others were wounded. No group immediately claimed responsibility. Security forces cordoned off the area to investigate the attack. Visiting the scene, Damascus Governor Maher Marwan Idlibi said the device appeared primitive and vowed perpetrators would be held to account. In Thailand, 9 monks were killed yesterday when an 11-year-old boy crashed a pickup truck into a group of monks on a pilgrimage walk in northeastern Mukdahan province. Officials said a total of 35 monks from the Mukdahan province were on the pilgrimage. 5 monks were killed at the scene, while 4 others died at the hospital. 13 others were hospitalized, and 3 of whom are in critical condition. Police said the boy is in custody and will be questioned upon the arrival of state child protection officers. The cause of the accident is under investigation. In the FIFA World Cup, Spain defeated Austria 3-0 in the round of 32 at the Los Angeles Stadium in Inglewood, California, to book a place in the round of 16. Mikel Oyarzabal scored twice in the 36th and 89th minutes, while Pedro Porro added the second goal in the 66th minute. Meanwhile, Portugal also advanced to the round of 16 after defeating Croatia 2-1 in the round of 32 match in Toronto, Canada. Portugal will face Spain in the round of 16 in Dallas on Tuesday. Later today, Switzerland will face Algeria in Vancouver at 8:30 a.m. IST, while Australia will take on Egypt in Arlington at 11:30 p.m. IST. Yesterday, Belgium, the United States and England also reached the round of 16. England will play co-host Mexico on Monday, while the United States will face Belgium on Tuesday. France, Norway, Canada, Morocco, Brazil and Paraguay have also qualified. Board of Control for Cricket in India, BCCI, has announced the schedule for India's 2-match test series against Sri Lanka to be played from the 15th to the 27th of next month. The opening test will be held at the Galle International Stadium from the 15th of the next month, while the second test will be played at the Sinhalese Sports Club in Colombo from the 23rd of next month. The series is part of the ICC World Test Championship 2025-27 cycle. In the ICC Women's T20 World Cup, host England defeated South Africa by 40 runs in the second semi-final at the Kennington Oval in London to set up a title clash with Australia. Put into bat first, England posted 169 for 5 in the 20 overs, riding on net Shiva Brown's 75 runs off 47 balls. In reply, South Africa were restricted to 129 for 8 in the 20 overs. Net Shiva Brown was named player of the match. The World Cup final will be played between England and Australia at the iconic Lord's Cricket Ground on Sunday. Early, Australia booked the place in the final on Tuesday with an 8-wicket victory over the West Indies in the first semi-final in London. In badminton, India's campaign ended at the Canada Open Super 300 tournament after Tanya Hemant's defeat in the women's singles second round in Markham. Tanya lost to Japan's Riko Gunji 21-11, 21-11 in the second round. Earlier, Hemant beat American Disha Gupta 21-16, 21-18 in the opening round. Similarly, Commonwealth Games medalist Akarshi Kashyap won an opening round match against France's Anna Tatranova, but exited in the second round after losing 22-20, 17-21, 17-21 to 4th seed Beiwen Zhang of the USA. Former world number 1 Kidambi Srikanth retired due to injury in the men's singles opener, trailing 11-10 against Malaysia's Li Zijia. Sanit Dayanand and Shankar Subramaniam also bowed out in the first round, ending India's campaign. And now, before we close, here are the highlights of the bulletin. Prime Minister Narendra Modi and his Japanese counterpart Sanae Takaichi strongly condemned terrorism and violent extremism in all its forms and manifestations. Iran's Supreme Leader Mustafa Khamenei to skip Father Ali Khamenei's funeral over security fears.
Bihar Governor Syed Atta Hasnain and Minister of State for External Affairs Pavitra Margarita to attend funeral ceremony of Ayatollah Ali

Khamenei. 27 people killed in Russian strikes on Ukrainian capital Kyiv. Spain beat Austria 3-0 went to round of 16 at the FIFA World Cup. And BCCI announced a schedule for India's two-match test series against Sri Lanka to be played from the 15th to the 27th of next month. And that is the end of this World News Bulletin.

0: Japanese counterpart Sanae Takaichi have unequivocally and strongly condemned terrorism and violent extremism in all its forms and manifestations, including cross-border terrorism from Pakistan. The 16th India-Japan Annual Summit joint statement said both leaders condemned in the strongest terms the terrorist attack in Pahalgam, Jammu and Kashmir on the 22nd of April last year. The leaders also took note of the United Nations Security Council monitoring team report of the 29th of July 2025 mentioning the resistance front. Election Commission of India ECI has sought responses from rival factions of All India Trinamool Congress AITC regarding competing claims about the party's organizational elections and authorized signatories. In a statement, the Commission said it has written separate letters to Mamata Banerjee and party leader Ritobroto Banerjee regarding the claims and counterclaims by both factions with respect to organizational elections and authorized signatories of the AITC. The Commission said both sides have been directed to submit the responses by 5:30 p.m. on Monday. The annual Sri Amarnath Yatra began this morning from both Pahalgam and Baltal routes in Jammu and Kashmir. Lakhs of devotees from across India are expected to undertake the sacred journey to the Amarnath Cave Shrine during the 57-day-long pilgrimage. Pilgrims travel to the holy Amarnath Cave, located at an altitude of nearly 3,888 meters, to seek the blessings of Lord Shiva and witness the naturally formed eyes shivling. The Yatra will culminate on August 28, coinciding with the festival of Raksha Bandhan. Prime Minister Narendra Modi has extended his greetings to devotees undertaking the annual Amarnath Yatra. In a letter written to the pilgrims, Mr. Modi described the annual Amarnath Yatra as an external chapter in the spiritual tradition and cultural unity of the country. He said that the divine darshan of Baba Barfani is an unforgettable and deeply auspicious experience in the lives of millions of devotees. India has stepped up its humanitarian assistance to earthquake-hit Venezuela under Operation Amistad. Sharing pictures of the ongoing medical relief efforts on social media, the Minister of External Affairs said that the Army Field Hospital continues to provide medical care to affected communities in Venezuela, while the Indian Embassy in Venezuela has said that India's humanitarian relief efforts in the South American nation have received widespread acclaim from the public for its professionalism and quality of service. Lok Sabha Speaker Om Birla will inaugurate the two-day orientation program for newly elected members of the West Bengal Legislative Assembly in Kolkata today. The program aims to familiarize newly elected members with various aspects of parliamentary and legislative functioning, including committee systems, financial oversight, parliamentary privileges and emerging digital initiatives in legislatures. Minister of Panchayati Raj will organize a national workshop of state Panchayati Raj ministers in New Delhi today to deliberate on the recommendations of the 16th Finance Commission. During the workshop, the discussions will focus on the operational guidelines for implementation of the 16th Finance Commission Rural Local Body grants issued by the Department of Expenditure, Ministry of Finance. In Andhra Pradesh, four people were killed and eight others injured after a speeding fertilizer-laden lorry rammed into a parked auto near Kamban Y Junction in Markapuram district early this morning. The victims, all from Giddalur, were travelling to Kamban to attend a wedding and had stopped near a Vinayak temple to offer prayers when the accident occurred. The injured were shifted to hospitals in Giddalur and Kamban. Police registered a case and are investigating the cause of the accident. Iran's Supreme Leader Mojtaba Khamenei will not attend the funeral of his father, former Supreme Leader Ali Khamenei, due to security concerns. According to the current leader's representative in India, Ayatollah Hakim Ilahi, threats and surveillance risks made it unsafe for the leader to appear in public. And that is the end of this news bulletin.
1: நேரம் 11 மணி 10 நிமிடம். ஆகாஷவாணி

0: These projects span multiple sectors, including petrochemicals, urban transport, railways, roads, renewable energy and power transmission. The Prime Minister will inaugurate the new terminal building at Jodhpur Airport. He will also launch the modified Udaan scheme in Jodhpur. He will dedicate India's first greenfield integrated refinery cum petrochemical complex to the nation at Pachpadra in Balotra, marking a landmark achievement in the country's energy and petrochemical sector. Mr. Modi will also lay the foundation stone for phase two of the Jaipur Metro Rail project. The Prime Minister will also hand over appointment letters to around 54,000 youth recruited across various departments of the government of Rajasthan. Later in the evening, the Prime Minister will visit Gujarat, where he will inaugurate the CG semi-outsourced semiconductor assembly and test facility in Sanand. Finance Minister Nirmala Sitharaman has said the India-France strategic partnership is well placed to drive the next phase of sustainable, resilient and innovation-led growth. Addressing the India-France Business Roundtable in Paris, she said the global economy is undergoing rapid transformation due to technological advances, supply chain diversification, energy transition and geopolitical developments. The Finance Minister invited French businesses and investors to partner with India in its journey towards Vikasit Bharat 2047. Lok Sabha Speaker Om Birla has said for the creation of a developed India by 2047, developed Bengal is essential. Addressing the two-day orientation program for the newly elected members of West Bengal Legislative Assembly at the New Town Convention Centre in Kolkata, the Lok Sabha Speaker said today digital ecosystem and AI are being incorporated into the legislative houses.
1: This is a time for digital innovation and for AI technology. The digital parliament brings debate, discussions, government policies, laws, welfare initiatives and budget information into a single platform. It provides access to both the union budget and the state budgets, making governance more transparent and accessible. Under the leadership of our Honorable Prime Minister, all government ministries have been brought together through the digital parliament. It enables citizens to stay informed about parliament proceeding, and consequently debates and discussion from across the country can be found in the digital parliament.
2: Charcha, debate, aapko wahan par milenge.
0: The annual Sri Amarnath Yatra began this morning from both Pahalgam and Balthal routes in Jammu and Kashmir. Lakhs of devotees from across India are expected to undertake the sacred journey to the Amarnath Cave Shrine during the 57-day long pilgrimage. In the FIFA World Cup, Switzerland defeated Algeria 2-0 to reach the round of 16 in Vancouver, in Canada. In another match, Spain defeated Austria 3-0 in the round of 32 at Los Angeles Stadium in Inglewood, California, to book a place in the round of 16. Meanwhile, Portugal also advanced to the round of 16 after defeating Croatia 2-1 in their round of 32 match in Toronto, Canada. And with that, we end this news bulletin.
3: ஆகாஷவாணி நேரம் 1:10. 100.1 MHz FM கோல்டு அலைவரிசை இசை மலர். இன்றைய நிகழ்ச்சியில் எம் ரூபா சாஸ்திரி அவர்களின் பாட்டு கேட்கலாம். மீரா சிவராமகிருஷ்ணன் அவர்கள் வயலின், பாபநாசம் ஆர் குமார் அவர்கள் மிருதங்கம். நிகழ்ச்சிக்கு துவக்கமாக மோகன ராமா எனத் தொடங்கும் தியாகராஜர் கீர்த்தனை, மோகன ராகம் ஆதி தாளம்.

The headlines. Prime Minister Narendra Modi describes Amarnath Yatra as eternal chapter in spiritual tradition and cultural unity of the country. Extends greetings to devotees. Finance Minister Nirmala Sitharaman invites French investors to partner with India's journey towards Vikasit Bharat 2047, calls for strengthening India-France strategic partnership. Two-day orientation program for newly elected members of Legislative Assembly begins in West Bengal. India steps up humanitarian assistance to earthquake hit Venezuela under Operation Amistad. Nearly 2,600 people died, thousands still missing. IMD issues red alert for heavy to very heavy rainfall over Gujarat, Goa, Madhya Maharashtra, Odisha and parts of Madhya Pradesh till tomorrow. And in FIFA World Cup, Switzerland defeat Algeria 2-0 to reach round of 16 in Vancouver. Prime Minister Narendra Modi described the annual Amarnath Yatra as an eternal chapter in spiritual tradition and cultural unity of the country. He said the divine darshan of Baba Barfani is an unforgettable and deeply auspicious experience in the lives of millions of devotees. He also extended his greetings to devotees undertaking the annual Amarnath Yatra in Jammu and Kashmir. In a letter written to the pilgrims, the Prime Minister also urged devotees to take 5 resolutions during the pilgrimage. These include maintaining cleanliness throughout the yatra, strictly following all safety and administrative guidelines, supporting the local economy by spending at least 10% of their travel expenses on local products under the Vocal for Local initiative, gifting a sapling to a sibling on Raksha Bandhan to promote the Ek Ped Mark

0: in arm campaign and carrying the spirit of nation first by performing their duties with honesty and contributing to the vision of a Vikasit Bharat. Meanwhile, the annual Sri Amarnath Ji Yatra, which began officially this morning, is proceeding smoothly from both Nunwan Pahalgam and Baltal routes. Thousands of Yatris who left the base camps at first light are seen trekking along the tough terrain amid chants of Bam Bam Holi and Har Har Mahadev. More from our correspondent.
1: Braving the mountain yesterday in a narrow passes, thousands of pilgrims are on their way to the holy cave shrine to seek blessings of Lord Shiva and witness the naturally formed ice shivling. Along the twin routes, the Yatris are facilitated with water, eatables and resting places to ensure their comfort, safety and well-being throughout the arduous Yatra. Enthusiastic Yatris have spoken positively about the facilities and well-planned arrangements. Early this morning, authorities issued an advisory asking pilgrims to travel only on their registered dates. They have said that as directed by the Supreme Court, a daily ceiling on the number of pilgrims has been fixed for the safety, and pilgrims arriving without registration or before their scheduled date will not be permitted to proceed. Meanwhile, the second batch of Yatris that left Jammu in the wee hours has reached Kashmir and will proceed to the cave shrine tomorrow morning. Ishfaq Shah, Akashwani News, Srinagar.
0: Finance Minister Nirmala Sitharaman has said the India-France strategic partnership is well placed to drive the next phase of sustainable, resilient and innovation-led growth. Addressing the India-France Business Roundtable in Paris, she said the global economy is undergoing rapid transformation due to technological advances, supply chain diversification, energy transition and geopolitical developments. The finance minister invited French businesses and investors to partner with India in its journey towards Vikasit Bharat 2047. She called for strengthening the India-France strategic partnership to achieve shared prosperity. She said India and France are trusted partners in shaping the global AI ecosystem. She noted that this partnership offers new opportunities in trusted AI, digital infrastructure and next-generation technologies. Prime Minister Narendra Modi will visit Rajasthan and Gujarat tomorrow. During his visit to Rajasthan, the Prime Minister will inaugurate the new terminal building at Jodhpur Airport. The project worth 480 crore rupees is designed to handle up to 20 lakh passengers annually. He will also launch the modified Uran scheme in Jodhpur. The scheme aims to accelerate the next phase of aviation-led development. It focuses on multiple strategic components designed to ensure comprehensive and sustainable connectivity. During his visit, he will also lay the foundation stone and inaugurate various development projects worth around 1.06 lakh crore rupees in Balotra, Rajasthan. These projects span multiple sectors including petrochemicals, urban transport, railways, roads, renewable energy and power transmission. Later in the evening, the Prime Minister will visit Gujarat, where he will inaugurate the CG semi-outsourced semiconductor assembly and test facility in Sarnath. Prime Minister of Japan Sanae Takaichi has departed from India following her highly successful visit. Ms. Takaichi was seen off by Minister of State Dr. Jitendra Singh. During her visit, she attended the 16th India-Japan Annual Summit in New Delhi. In a social media post, External Affairs Ministry said, the visit reaffirmed the commitment of both sides to nurture a partnership pivotal to the shared growth and prosperity of both countries and an anchor for promoting peace, prosperity and stability in the Indo-Pacific and beyond. Prime Minister Narendra Modi and his Japanese counterpart Sanae Takaichi have unequivocally and strongly condemned terrorism and violent extremism in all its forms and manifestations, including cross-border terrorism from Pakistan. The 16th India-Japan Annual Summit joint statement said both leaders condemned in the strongest terms the terrorist attack in Pahalgam, Jammu and Kashmir on the 22nd of April last year. The two leaders called for the perpetrators, organizers and financiers of the reprehensible act to be brought to justice without delay. A two-day orientation program for the newly elected members of the West Bengal Legislative Assembly was inaugurated by Lok Sabha Speaker Om Birla today at the New Town Convention Centre in Kolkata. Om Birla was given a guard of honour before the inauguration ceremony. West Bengal Chief Minister Shubhendu Adhikari, Union Minister of Parliamentary Affairs Kiran Rijiju and other dignitaries were present in the inaugural ceremony. Addressing the ceremony, Lok Sabha Speaker Om Birla said, alongside a thorough understanding of the legislative process and system, it is essential

0: legislators to make effective use of new technologies, innovation, AI and digital technology.
1: This is a time for digital innovation and AI technology. The digital parliament brings debate, discussion, government policies, laws, welfare initiatives and budget information into a single platform. It provides access to both the union budget and the state budget, making governance more transparent and accessible. Under the leadership of our Prime Minister, all government ministries have been brought together under the digital parliament. It enables citizens to stay informed about the parliamentary proceedings and consequently debates and discussions from across the country.
0: The Unique Identification Authority of India, UIDAI, has enabled free email updates in Aadhaar directly through the Aadhaar app. This move is effective from the 1st of July for a period of 6 months. The Ministry of Electronics and IT informed that within 2 days of the new service available on the Aadhaar app, over 2.5 lakh people have updated their email address. The ministry said linking email with Aadhaar helps in receiving real-time email notifications whenever an Aadhaar authentication request is executed. So far, over 4 million people have updated their mobile numbers using the new Aadhaar app. This is Akashvani giving you the news. For quick news updates round the clock, follow us on our X handle at AIR News Alerts. And for details of stories and more, log on to our website www.newsonair.gov.in and download News on AIR app. Welcome back to the Midday News. India has stepped up its humanitarian assistance to earthquake hit Venezuela under Operation Amistad. Sharing pictures of the ongoing medical relief efforts on social media, the Ministry of External Affairs said the Army Field Hospital continues to provide medical care to affected communities in Venezuela. The Indian Embassy in Venezuela has said India's humanitarian relief efforts in the South American nation have received widespread acclaim from the public for its professionalism and quality of service. Venezuela's acting President Delcy Rodriguez has declared 7 days of national mourning as the death toll from the powerful earthquakes that struck the country on the 24th of June rose to 2,595, with more than 12,000 people injured and 189 buildings destroyed. Two powerful earthquakes measuring 7.5 and 7.2 magnitude struck north of Caracas last week, leaving widespread devastation. In Ukraine, 27 people have been killed and 90 others were injured in massive drone and missile strikes by Russia on capital Kyiv. Damage was recorded in 30 locations across Kyiv, mainly residential buildings and civilian infrastructure. Russia's Defense Ministry said in a statement, the deadly bombardment on Wednesday night was in response to Ukraine's long-range strikes on its civilian infrastructure. Ukraine's increasingly frequent and large-scale attacks on Russia, described by President Volodymyr Zelensky as a 40-day blitz, have primarily targeted oil refineries, triggering a fuel crisis in Russia, more than 4 years after the war between Kyiv and Moscow began. At least 40 people were killed and 8 others injured after a passenger coach plunged into a deep ravine on the Shirani-Zob highway in Pakistan today. The accident took place in the Danasar area near the border of Balochistan and Khyber Pakhtunkhwa. According to the Medical Emergency Response Center, 40 bodies have been recovered from the crash site. The injured have been shifted to the trauma center in Zob for treatment. The Intermeteorological Department has issued a red alert for heavy to very heavy rainfall over Gujarat, Konkan, Goa, Madhya Maharashtra, Odisha and West Madhya Pradesh till tomorrow. It has also predicted thunderstorms accompanied by lightning over Chhattisgarh, East Madhya Pradesh, Uttar Pradesh and Vidarbha. More from our correspondent.
2: According to IMD, heavy to very heavy rainfall is expected over Uttar Pradesh, Bihar, Andhra Pradesh, Gangetic West Bengal, Karnataka, Jammu and Kashmir, Ladakh, Tamil Nadu, Puducherry, Karaikal, Telangana and northeastern parts of the country till tomorrow. Similar conditions will also prevail over Chhattisgarh, coastal Karnataka, East Madhya Pradesh, East Rajasthan, Himachal Pradesh, Keralam, Mahi, Uttarakhand and Vidarbha for the day. The weather agency noted that thunderstorms accompanied by lightning and gusty winds is likely to prevail over Delhi, Haryana, Punjab, Chandigarh, Rajasthan, Andaman and Nicobar Islands, Gujarat and Jharkhand till tomorrow. Meanwhile, the Met Department has said that Arunachal Pradesh, Assam and Meghalaya will experience hot and humid conditions till Monday. With Soumya Sharan, this is Vishnu PS for Akashvani News, Delhi.
0: Heavy rain continued in several parts of Maharashtra today, while Mumbai

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1: 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He said the divine darshan of Baba Barfani is an unforgettable and deeply auspicious experience in the lives of millions of devotees. He also extended his greetings to devotees undertaking the annual Amarnath Yatra. In a letter written to the pilgrims, the Prime Minister urged the devotees to take 5 resolutions during the pilgrimage. These are maintaining cleanliness, follow safety rules, support local products, gifting a sapling to sibling on Raksha Bandhan, and contribute to a developed India. Prime Minister of Japan Sanai Takaichi has departed from India following her highly successful visit. Ms. Takaichi was seen off by Minister of State Dr. Jitendra Singh. During her visit, she attended the 16th India-Japan Annual Summit in New Delhi. In a social media post, External Affairs Ministry said the visit reaffirmed the commitment of both sides to nurture a partnership pivotal to the shared growth and prosperity of both the countries and an anchor for promoting peace, prosperity and stability in the Indo-Pacific and beyond. Prime Minister Narendra Modi and his Japanese counterpart Sanai Takaichi have unequivocally and strongly condemned terrorism and violent extremism in all its forms and manifestations, including cross-border terrorism from Pakistan. Japan's Cabinet Public Relations Officer today highlighted the significance of the traditional Indian greeting, Namaste, after Prime Minister Narendra Modi and Japanese Prime Minister Sanai Takaichi greeted each other with folded hands during the Japanese Prime Minister's visit to India. In a post on social media platform, the Japanese Cabinet Public Relations Officer explained the meaning of the gesture known as Anjali Mudra. Globally, the Namaste gesture is practiced as it represents greeting, humility and gratitude. The Ministry of Information and Broadcasting has directed the Broadcast Audience Research Council, BARC, to stop publishing television ratings across both news and non-news genres until its license is renewed under the Television Ratings Policy 2026. The directive pauses BARC's ratings operations until the ratings body secures license renewal and is certified as fully compliant with the new regulatory framework introduced by the ministry. The government has ordered the removal of the BATBMS, Epoch Eye Iron and Lossigy apps from the Google Play Store and Apple App Store over security concerns. The action followed after allegations that the applications were being used to remotely disable e-vehicles, including e-rickshaws. Sources in the Ministry of Electronics and Information Technology said the decision was taken due to security concerns and the possibility of misuse. India has stepped up its humanitarian assistance to earthquake-hit Venezuela under Operation Amistad. Sharing pictures of the ongoing medical relief efforts on social media,

0: Welcome to Employment News, your ultimate gateway to career success. I am Lucy Gabriel, and I'm here to guide you through the latest job vacancies across various sectors and government recruitment updates to help you navigate the competitive job market. We begin with
1: the National Board of Examinations in Medical Sciences, NBEMS, has invited online applications for 39 vacancies in Group A, B and C posts. Online registration is open and the computer-based examination is tentatively scheduled for 5th to 6th September 2026. The recruitment includes two posts of Deputy Director Medical Level 11 for candidates with a recognized postgraduate medical qualification, one junior programmer level 7 requiring a BE, BTech or BCA or equivalent in computer science IT, four junior accountant posts level 4 for commerce, mathematics or statistics graduates, seven stenographer posts level 4 requiring 10 plus 2 qualifications with shorthand and typing skills, and 25 junior assistant posts level 2 for 10 plus 2 pass candidates with basic computer knowledge. The age limit is below 35 years for Deputy Director Medical and below 27 years for the remaining posts. Reservation will be applicable as per Government of India norms. For detailed eligibility, syllabus, important dates and online applications, kindly visit the website at www.natboard.edu.in. The Delhi Cantonment Board has advertised for the recruitment of 5 vacancies for Assistant Engineer Civil in Pay Level 7 requiring a degree in Civil Engineering. There is one vacancy each for Assistant Engineer Mechanical and Assistant Engineer Electrical in Pay Level 7 requiring a degree in Mechanical or Electrical Engineering respectively. The board has also advertised 2 vacancies for Junior Engineer Civil and one vacancy for Junior Engineer Electrical in Pay Level 6 for candidates holding either a degree or 3 years diploma in relevant engineering disciplines. The age limit for all posts is 21 to 30 years with relaxations for reserved categories as per government rules. The application fee is 850, while women candidates, SC, ST, PWBD, exempted categories, transgender persons and departmental candidates are exempted from paying the fee. Candidates should upload all required documents while applying online. Details regarding examination, syllabus, eligibility and admit cards will be notified on the Delhi Cantonment Board website, that is at www.delhicant.gov.in. I repeat, it is www.delhicant.gov.in. The Ministry of Ports, Shipping and Waterways has invited applications for one post of Deputy Director Engineering in its Development

0: Benchmark domestic equity indices ended with modest gains today, extending their rising streak for the third straight session. The Sensex rose 262 points, or 0.34%, to close at 77,764. The Nifty also added 95 points, or 0.4%, to settle at 24,271. For more updates about the market activities, tune in to Akashwani's bilingual program Market Mantra at 6:30 p.m. this evening.
1: दोस्तों, यहां आकाशवाणी पर हम हर रोज याद करते हैं अपने महान स्वतंत्रता सेनानियों को और बात करते हैं उन महान व्यक्तित्वों की भी है जिनकी आज पुण्यतिथि, जयंती या फिर जन्मदिन.
2: We remember nationalist Hansa Jeevraj Mehta, who was born on the 3rd of July 1897 in Surat, Gujarat. She participated in the non-cooperation and Swadeshi movements and was arrested in 1932.
3: Hansa Jeevraj Mehta studied philosophy at Baroda College and then journalism and sociology in England. In 1920,

0: I, 1897 in Surat, Gujarat. She participated in the non-cooperation and Swadeshi movements and was arrested in 1932.
1: Hansa Jeevaraj Mehta studied philosophy at Baroda College and then journalism and sociology in England. In 1920, while in London, Mehta met Sarojini Naidu, who would later introduce her to Mahatma Gandhi and the Indian Women's Freedom Movement. Mehta's political career was marked by her 1937 Bombay Legislative Council election win.
0: Mehta remained on the council until 1949. During this time, Mehta became closely involved with the All India Women's Conference and became its president in 1946. During her presidency, she drafted the Indian Women's Charter of Rights and Duties, which demanded gender equality and civil rights for women.
1: Mehta also served as a member of the United Nations Subcommittee on the Status of Women in 1946. She was the vice chair with Eleanor Roosevelt of the United Nations Universal Declaration of Human Rights Committee. Mehta became the first female vice chancellor in India with her appointment at Srimati Nathibai Damodar Thackeray University in Mumbai.
0: Mehta was elected to the Constituent Assembly from Bombay, where she strongly argued in favour of women's rights and intervened in debates on Uniform Civil Code and reservation. Mehta was the Indian delegate to the United Nations Human Rights Commission.
1: She played a significant role in ensuring that Article 1 of the Universal Declaration of Human Rights was made inclusive and is credited with changing the phrase, "All men are born free and equal," to "All human beings are born free and equal."
0: The Government of India awarded Hansa Jeevaraj Mehta with the Padma Bhushan in 1959. She passed away on the 4th of April 1995, this great daughter of India.

0: We also remember nationalist Maulana Habibur Rahman Ludhianvi, who was born on the 3rd of July 1892 in Ludhiana, Punjab. He participated in the Khilafat and non-cooperation movements and was arrested for his inspiring speech appealing to the people to rise up against the British. He faced imprisonment several times and spent nearly 14 years in different jails of the country.
1: Habibur Rahman Ludhianvi belonged to a family of freedom fighters. His grandfather, Shah Abdul Qadir Ludhianvi, was among the first ones to rise up against the East India Company from the Punjab during the First War of Independence in 1857. His kith and kin also suffered imprisonment, and wife, freedom fighter Shafatunnisa Bibi, supported him in spite of the cruel repression unleashed by the British police on her family.
0: Habibur Rahman Ludhianvi played a vital role in the Jamiat Ulama-e-Hind and initiated Majlis-e-Ahrar, the Society of Freemen, in 1920 on the advice of Maulana Abul Kalam Azad. After Bhagat Singh hurled bombs in the Central Assembly, Maulana Ludhianvi came forward to provide shelter to the family members of Bhagat Singh despite fear of repression from the British.
1: He unfurled the Indian flag in the presence of about 300 British officials and police near Shahi Jama Masjid in 1931, for which he was arrested. When the British officials arranged separate water pots for Hindus and Muslims at Ludhiana railway station, he got them broken with the help of Hindu, Muslim and Sikh activists, for which he was again arrested.
0: During the turbulent times of 1947, Habibur Rahman left Ludhiana on the advice of his friends because of the hostile environment and took shelter in refugee camps at Delhi. He rejected the divisive politics of Muslim League and stayed back in his native place, Ludhiana. Maulana Habibur Rahman Ludhianvi, who was committed to the cause of freedom and independence of the people till his last moment, passed away on the 2nd of September, 1956.
2: Moving on, we also pay tribute to Captain Manoj Kumar Pandey. It was during June-July 1999, Captain Manoj Kumar Pandey's unit of the army was deployed in the Batalik sector of Ladakh and was part of the Operation Vijay during the Kargil War. The enemy had occupied Kalubhar ridgeline and it was important to evict the enemy to reclaim the lost territory. As part of the operational plan, Captain Manoj was commanding platoon number 5. Besides Captain Manoj Kumar Pandey, 6 other soldiers were martyred during this entire operation. The other martyred bravehearts, Kalubhar, was eventually captured, and Captain Manoj Kumar Pandey, with his supreme sacrifice, not only

0: Hindi cinema's foremost choreographer who inspired generations of performers, Saroj Khan, carved her own journey around tremendous hardship. From a child star to becoming an industry icon, song and dance sequences are a staple in Indian cinema, but there was a time when the sequences were choreographed very simply. One of the first people who made Bollywood-style choreography her profession and succeeded at it was late Saroj Khan. She devoted herself to her first love dance. Saroj became a background dancer and the first project she worked on was the film Havra Bridge, which starred Madhubala. She appeared as a part of the group in the song Aaiye Meherban, which was performed by Asha Bhosle. Renowned as the mother of choreography in Indian cinema, Saroj Khan choreographed over 2,000 iconic songs. Her expressive, intricate dance routines shaped the careers of superstars like Madhuri Dixit and Sridevi. And she won 3 national awards and holds a record 8 Filmfare Awards for Best Choreography.
1: Ji haan, bilkul. 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

We also pay tribute to M.L. Vasanta Kumari. She redefined the way Carnatic music was presented. M.L. Vasanta Kumari's penchant for innovation made her a class apart. She followed her quick silver style of rendition, but brought some own charm of her individuality in it, creating a whole new bani. And Madras Lalitangi Vasanta Kumari was a prodigy, giving a public performance when she

0: Welcome to Market Mantra, the program in which we give you a complete update on the economic, business and stock market news of the day. Well, my name is Nishit Kumar and with me is my co-anchor in Hindi, Prachi Priya.
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0: The benchmark domestic indices end with modest gains. Sensex climbs over 250 points. Nifty settles at 24,271. Major Asian stock markets settle in the positive zone and the Indian bullion market gold and silver prices rise.
1: Gharelu share bazaar mein badhat, Sensex 250 ank badha, Nifty 24,271 par band hua. 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

0: support promotion mission in helping businesses with branding overseas, warehouses and exhibitions abroad, and urged exporters to make full use of newly operational and upcoming free trade agreement FTA, including those with Oman, Switzerland, the UAE and the UK. Vishal, talking of we heard what Piyush Goyal was saying today, you know, and talking of free trade agreements, especially with the European Union, which was touted as the mother of all trade agreements, right? Oman, Switzerland, UAE and the UK now, especially the outreach is, you know, tremendous kind of happening all over, all around the globe. So now with this export target of achieving of $1 trillion, more than that, for the year, with nearly 50% of annual exports already recorded, how does it stack up?
1: Well, I believe, Nishit, this is just the beginning, because, and I'm calling it just the beginning and just the tip of the iceberg, because of the fact, as you pointed out, these FTAs starting with the European Union, Oman, Switzerland, UK.

0: 50% of annual exports already recorded. How does it stack up?
1: Well, I believe, Nishit, this is just the beginning, because, and I'm calling it just the beginning and just the tip of the iceberg, because of the fact, as you pointed out, these FTAs starting with the European Union, Oman, Switzerland, UK, and several other countries as well. And before that, we've done it with other countries also. And we're negotiating more such bilateral agreements with other nations. Now, is the time when, you know, most of these economies and most of the countries on Earth, economically speaking, they're becoming more nationalistic. You know, their policies are more inward looking. So if their policies are more inward looking, we will have to go beyond the multilateral forums or trilateral forums and agreements as well, and focus on the bilateral agreements, because everybody is trying to look out for themselves. There's nothing wrong in that. So, right. But we shouldn't be missing the bus, and that's why we moved on to that particular approach, and that is why we're focusing on these FTAs. And this is the result of these FTAs and several others which are in the pipeline. They're being discussed, they're being negotiated, even trade deal with the United States and all that. So whatever is happening is because there is an individual focus on individual economies. You know, if you and me or anybody else, you know, wants to go ahead and export something, we don't have to look at an umbrella structure. We know which country we are exporting to. We can look at the benefits which we have in that particular agreement, and then we can go ahead and move on. It is not necessary that whatever our export to Oman will be the same might be for EU or Switzerland or something, because it is country specific and it does benefit both the nations, and those that is something which reflects in these numbers.
0: Vishal, you mentioned the US. Does it still remain the Achilles heel when it comes to trade agreements?
1: It will always, not for us, but for everybody else. Yeah. Everyone around the world, because let's not forget, it has not been much time since the tariff, bombs were being thrown by President Trump on everybody, all countries across the world. And that threat still remains. I think once this West Asia or Middle East, whatever you want to call it, that crisis is over, I believe...
0: Probably his attention is kind of...
1: His attention might again go back to the same aspect.
0: Absolutely. And in some other stories, Finance Minister Nirmala Sitharaman has said that the India-France strategic partnership is well placed to drive the next phase of sustainable, resilient and innovation-led growth. Addressing the India-France Business Roundtable in Paris, she said that the global economy is undergoing rapid transformation due to technological advances, supply chain diversification, energy transition and geopolitical developments. The finance minister invited French businesses and investors to partner with India in its journey towards Viksit Bharat 2047. She called for strengthening the India-France strategic partnership to achieve shared prosperity. She said that India and France are trusted partners in shaping the global AI ecosystem. She noted that this partnership offers new opportunities in trusted AI, digital infrastructure, and the next generation technologies.
2: Pradhan Mantri Narendra Modi somvar se Indonesia, Australia aur New Zealand ki 6 din ki yatra par jayenge. 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

0: And moving on to crude now, the global crude oil prices declined today. The Brent crude was trading 0.2% down at $71.68 per barrel. The West Texas Intermediate crude was trading 0.4% down at $68.41 per barrel when reports last came in. Vishal, from $120 to $71, talking of the crude, and $68 when we talk of the WTI.
1: Isn't that the most beautiful picture which can be painted with words in the past 2 months or so, 2.5-3 months, I guess. 68, 70, these baskets, you know, when they were touching 120, as you're pointing out, yes. Everything seemed like, you know, a little difficult to negotiate, maneuver as well. And we did feel the impact also, but I think it's easing down now, and the numbers are speaking for themselves. I think it'll settle down at this particular level, or go a little.
0: Do you see the prices coming down to as low as maybe 50 or something?
1: Little lower, I believe, not more than that, because let's not forget that, you know, the warring sides are yet to settle down everything. You know, there's still some fissures which remain. There are still skirmishes which is happening, and then there is another conflict which still goes on between Russia and Ukraine. So that has some impact, you know, not much impact, but some impact. So I believe this is where it'll going to settle down, maybe plus minus 2-3% this way or that way. That's the maximum I'm looking at. But yeah, this is something which gives a lot of breather, a lot of maneuver room for economies around the world to, you know, take a deep breath, regroup and, you know, move on. As far as we are concerned, we've already started doing that. Some of the restrictions which are put in place, temporary restrictions which are put in place, have already been announced by the government that they've already been removed. That is a clear indication that there is no problem as far as supply is concerned of the petroleum products or related other products as well. Good indication for both the public at large and for the market and for the industry as well. I think now's the time to, as we say, you know, get into the fifth gear and start moving.
2: Right.
0: And in the Indian bullion market, 24-karat gold was trading almost 1.4% up at 1,48,150 rupees per 10 grams, while silver was trading 1.9% up at 2,37,710 rupees per kilogram a short while ago.
2: Multi-commodity exchange mein agast anubandh wala sona lagbhag 1.5% की तेजी से 1,47,779 रुपए प्रति 10 ग्राम पर था और सितंबर अनुबंध वाली चांदी लगभग 2% की बढ़त के साथ 2,37,642 रुपए प्रति किलोग्राम पर कारोबार कर रही थी. विशाल, जाते जाते आपसे एक टिप्पणी सोने और चांदी के भाव पर.
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0: Will it kind of plateau for another maybe a decade or so? 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
1: I'm not going to stick my neck out and say a decade or so, but yeah, but maybe for some time at least.
2: Vishal, karyakram mein aane ke liye aur hamare tamam sawalon ke jawab dene ke liye bahut bahut dhanyawad.
1: Thank you.
0: Thanks, Vishal. And before we close, a reminder of the headlines. The benchmark domestic indices end with modest gains. Sensex climbs over 250 points. Nifty settles at 24,271. Major Asian stock markets settle in the positive zone, and in Indian bullion market, gold and silver prices rise. And that's all we have in this edition of Market Mantra from the entire team here. Goodbye.
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0: from the 6th to the 8th of this month, and his main engagements will be in Jakarta. But the Prime Minister will also visit a cultural and historic city, Yogyakarta. He said in Yogyakarta, Mr. Modi will go to Prambanan Temple Complex. The Secretary East said the second leg of the visit will be to Australia from 8th to 10th of this month. He said Mr. Modi will reach Melbourne, where he will participate in the 3rd India-Australia Annual Summit. On the third and last leg of his three-nation visit, Mr. Modi will be in New Zealand from 10th to 11th July. Mr. Tandon said Prime Minister Narendra Modi will hold talks with his New Zealand counterpart Christopher Luxon. The Secretary East said the visit to New Zealand will be the first visit by an Indian Prime Minister in 40 years. New Delhi today reiterated that the Indus Waters Treaty remains in abeyance in response to Islamabad's continued sponsorship of cross-border terrorism. Briefing media in New Delhi this evening, spokesperson of the Ministry of External Affairs, Randhir Jaiswal, said India's position on the Indus Waters Treaty is consistent. He said Pakistan must credibly and irrevocably renounce its support for cross-border terrorism.
1: India's position on the Indus Waters Treaty is consistent. IWT stands in abeyance in response to Pakistan's continued cross-border terrorism. Pakistan must credibly and irrevocably abjure its support for cross-border terrorism.
0: On Teesta River Comprehensive Management and Restoration Project, Mr. Jaiswal said, India's development assistance for projects in Bangladesh is based on a mutually agreed roadmap that is regularly reviewed. He said India's views on the Teesta River project have already been conveyed to the Bangladeshi side. The MEA spokesperson said India will factor in all related developments in its overall approach to the Teesta issue. Commerce and Industry Minister Piyush Goyal today said that India is on track to achieve $1 trillion export targets for the year, with nearly 15% of the annual exports already recorded in the first quarter. Addressing the Board of Trade meeting in New Delhi, Mr. Goyal noted that this will require goods exports to rise from about $440 billion to around $530 billion and services exports to increase from roughly $421 billion to about $470 billion. The Defence Acquisition Council has approved capital acquisition proposals worth 52,000 crore rupees to enhance combat readiness of defence forces. The proposals for which approval has been given include procurement of anti-unmanned aerial vehicles, electronic warfare system Akash Tarang, man-portable anti-tank guided missile systems, medium-range surface-to-air missile weapon system, very short-range air defence system, among others. Ministry of Panchayati Raj today organized a national workshop of state Panchayati Raj ministers in New Delhi today to deliberate on the recommendations of the 16th Finance Commission. The ministry informed that 4,35,236 crore rupees have been recommended for rural local bodies under the 16th Finance Commission, marking an increase of around 84% over the comparable five-year allocation under the 15th Finance Commission. The Ministry of Information and Broadcasting has directed the Broadcast Audience Research Council to stop publishing television ratings across both news and non-news genres until its license is renewed under the Television Ratings Policy 2026. And in the FIFA World Cup, Australia will take on Egypt in a round of 32 match at Arlington in US tonight. In other round of 32 matches, Argentina will face Cabo Verde at Miami Gardens, while Colombia will clash with Ghana at Kansas City Stadium tomorrow morning. Switzerland, Spain, Portugal, Belgium, the United States, England, Mexico, France, Norway, Canada, Morocco, Brazil, and Paraguay have already advanced to the round of 16. And that is the end of this news bulletin.
2: Neeram 7 mani 10 nimadam.
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Yet, those 26 days earned him the highest honor this nation can bestow, the Bharat Ratna. His name, Gulzarilal Nanda, born in Sialkot in 1898, he was a brilliant economist. Imagine the scene. It's May 1964. Jawaharlal Nehru, India's first prime minister, the man who had led the nation since independence, passes away. The country is in profound shock. The world is watching, asking a terrifying question. After Nehru, who will Indian democracy survive this? There was no time for political squabbling. The nation needed stability and fast. Step forward Gulzarilal Nanda as the senior most cabinet minister. He was sworn in as interim prime minister. For 13 days, he kept the machinery of government running smoothly, calmly, until the party chose Lal Bahadur Shastri as the permanent successor. Nanda quietly stepped aside. No ego, no fuss. But history wasn't done testing him. Just less than 2 years later, January 1966, Lal Bahadur Shastri tragically and suddenly dies in Tashkent, right after signing a peace treaty to end the war with Pakistan. Once again, a leaderless nation is thrown into panic. And once again, like a reliable guardian, Gulzarilal Nanda is called upon. For exactly another 13 days, he steadies the ship of the state until Indira Gandhi takes the oath. Think about that. Twice, the ultimate power in the country fell into his lap. And twice, he handed it back the moment his duty was done. In a world where politicians fight tooth and nail for an ounce of power, Nanda defined what it meant to be a selfless statesman. But frankly, reducing Nanda to a 26-day footnote is a massive disservice. Long before he studied the country during those tragic political crises, Gulzarilal Nanda was quietly building the very infrastructure of modern India. He was a brilliant labor economist, the co-architect of her early 5-year economic plans and a fierce crusader against corruption. On his birth anniversary, we are pulling back the curtain on his 26th day of power to look at his 50 years of nation building. Let's travel back to 1950. India is a brand new republic, incredibly poor, heavy illiterate, and suffering from the deep scars of partition. There are no heavy industries, no massive power grips, and a desperate lack of food security. Prime Minister Nehru knew that to build a nation, you need a blueprint. So he set up the Planning Commission of India, and he appointed Gulzarilal Nanda as its first vice chairman. Soon after, Nanda became

the Union Minister for Planning. Think about the immense pressure on his shoulders. Nanda was the man tasked with drafting India's very first 5-year plan. He didn't look at the economy through cold numbers. He looked at it as an economist trained in social welfare. Nanda focused the country's energy on 2 massive pillars, irrigation and power. He knew that if you don't give a farmer water and if you don't give a factory electricity, the nation will starve. Massive iconic mega dams like the Bakranangal Dam were prioritized under his planning tenure. He literally laid down the physical wires and water canals that pulled India out of the dark ages and set the stage for green revolution. But if economic planning was his brain, labor welfare was his heart. Before independence, Nanda spent over 20 years from 1922 to 1946 as the secretary of Ahmedabad Textile Labor Association, working directly with Mahatma Gandhi. He saw firsthand how mill workers were treated like expandable gears in a machine. When he became the Labor Minister of Bombay State and later the Union Labor Minister of India, he weaponized his economic background to change the law. If you are an employee in India today who enjoys regulated working hours, fair wage structures, safety standards in factories, or social security benefits, you can trace those rights directly back to the bills piloted by Gulzarilal Nanda. He did not believe in violent class warfare because he was a true Gandhian. He believed in arbitration. He was instrumental in founding the INTUC, Indian National Trade Union Congress, creating a platform where workers and factory owners could sit across a table as equals to resolve disputes without shutting down the economy. He represented Indian workers as the International Labour Organization in Geneva, showing that a young, developing nation could prioritize human dignity over raw corporate profit. In 1963, Nanda took over the massive portfolio of Union Home Minister. And the very first thing he did was wage a war against a growing disease, institutional corruption. He established the Central Vigilance Commission, CVC, which remains India's apex anti-corruption watchdog to this very day. He famously launched a campaign declaring he would root out corruption within 2 years or resign. He took governance that seriously. He practiced exactly what he preached. We often see politicians amass vast fortunes, but Nanda lived by the Gandhian philosophy of aparigraha, meaning non-possession. When he finally retired from active politics, he had 0 assets, no bungalows, no luxury cars, no secret bank accounts. In his late 90s, this former 2-time Prime Minister of India was living in a tiny rented flat in Ahmedabad. The story goes that he actually fell behind on his monthly rent because he simply did not have the money. His landlord, not realizing who this frail old man actually was, threatened to evict him. When the local media found out and the government rushed to offer him financial aid and official accommodation, Nanda initially refused it. He did not want charity. He just wanted to live out his days as a citizen of the country he helped to build. When he passed away in 1998, just a few months shy of his 100th birthday, he left behind a legacy

that was utterly unblemished by corruption. So as we go about our day, this July 4th, let's take a moment to remember Gulzarilal Nanda. Let's remember that true leadership isn't about how long you hold the microphone, but how well you protect the stage when the lights unexpectedly go out. You see, history usually remembers the giants who built empires or won massive elections. But here, we are celebrating the ultimate crisis manager, the honest caretaker who stood at the helm of India when the ship was rocked by the sudden loss of its greatest leader. In remembering Gulzarilal Nanda, we celebrate the timeless virtues of simplicity, integrity, and selfless service. May his life continue to inspire generations to lead with honesty and humility. Thank you.

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It may sound surprising, but the human body is constantly making calculations, not the kind we solve on paper with the numbers or formulas, but a different kind of calculation, one based on experiences, patterns, probabilities and predictions. In a way, our body behaves like an expert statistician. That is why the topic of this talk is the survival algorithm. The word algorithm may sound technical, but its meaning is simple. An algorithm is a set of steps used to solve problem or making a decision. Our body has developed its own survival algorithm. It continuously gathers information, analyzes it, predicts what may happen next, and takes action to help us alive and healthy. Let us explore how this remarkable system works. Imagine you are walking on a familiar road. Suddenly, you hear the sound of a vehicle approaching from behind. Even before you consciously think about it, your body becomes alert. Your ears detect the sound and your brain compares it with a similar sound stored in the memory. Within moments, it estimates the possible direction, speed, and the level of danger. This is not magic. This is the prediction and pattern based on the memory. Power. Statisticians study patterns to estimate what is likely to happen. Your brain does something very similar every moment of your life. In fact, much of what we can intelligently is actual prediction. We call intelligence is actually prediction. When someone throws a ball towards you, you do not actually calculate its path using mathematical equations, yet you often catch it successfully. Your brain quickly estimates where the ball will be the next moment later and guide your hands accordingly. It is making a prediction, and the prediction is one of the most important tools for survival. Let us consider another example. Suppose you enter a room where there is a pleasant aroma of food. Almost immediately, you may feel hungry. Why does this happen? Your body has learned from the past experiences that certain smells are often followed by eating. Based on those experiences, it prepares itself in advance. Saliva production increases and digestive system becomes active. Your body is not reacting only to the present moment. It is preparing for the what may happen next moment. This ability to anticipate is one of the reasons human beings have survived and thrived. Now let us talk about the immune system, one of the most fascinating part of the body. Every day, our body encounters countless microorganisms, most of harmless, while some can cause illness. The immune system constantly evaluates these threats. When a familiar germ enters the body, the immune system often recognizes it quickly. It remembers previous encounters and responds faster. Think of it as a library of experiences. Each

counter provides information, the body stores the information and uses it to make better prediction in the future. Again, this resembles the work of a statistician. The more information available, the better prediction. The body's memory helps improve its chances of staying healthy. Now let us think about something we all experience: sleep. Many people assume that sleep is simply a period of rest, but during sleep, the brain remains active. Scientists have discovered that sleep helps organize memory and process information gathered during the day. Without adequate sleep, concentration, memory, and decision making can become less effective. So, even while we are asleep, our body's survival algorithm continues its work. Let us move from the body to everyday life. Have you ever touched a hot object accidentally? Most people pull their hands always, almost instantly. This reaction often occurs before we consciously think about the danger. The nervous system have developed rapid response pathway that helps us to protect from the harm. Speed matters. Waiting too long could increase the risk of injury. Therefore, the body responds immediately when necessary. This brings us to an interesting question. If our bodies are such excellent statisticians, why do we often make mistakes? Why do we occasionally misjudge situations or misunderstanding people? The answer is simple. Predictions are never perfect. Even a weather forecast cannot guarantee exactly what will happen, what is most likely. Similar, the brain works with the information available to it. Most of the time, its predictions are useful. Sometimes they are not. For example, in a dim light, we may mistake one object for another. When we are tired, we may overlook important details. When information is limited, prediction becomes less accurate. This reminds us of an important lesson. Good decisions require good information. The more carefully we observe the world, the better our decisions become. Our body's remarkable abilities also teach us something about learning. A child learning to walk falls many times before walking confidently. Each attempt provides valuable information. The brain compares what it's expected with what actually happens and adjusts its future prediction. This process continuously throughout life. Whether we are learning a language, a musical instrument, or a new skill, improvement often comes through repeated practice and experiences. Mistakes are not always similar or sign of failure. Very often they are part of the learning process. They help us to improve. That is exactly what statisticians do when they update their understanding using new informations. The same principle operates within. As science advances, researchers continue to learn more about this extraordinary process. Modern technologies often draw inspirations from the human brain. Scientists and engineers study how living systems learn, adapt, and make predictions. Yet the human body remains one of the most remarkable example of intelligence and efficiency. The more we understand ourselves, the greater our appreciation becomes. When we think of statistics, we often imagine numbers, charts, and the calculation. But in reality, statistics is about recognizing patterns and making future predictions or past predictions or present predictions using all these informations. Our bodies do this every moment. Every heartbeat, every breath, every memory, and every reaction reflects an extraordinary system that is constantly observing, learning, and adapting. The next time you catch a ball, recognize a familiar face, avoid an obstacle, or learn a new skill, take a moment to appreciate the remarkable work happening inside you. Your body is learning from the experiences. It is making future predictions. It is adapting to change, and it is working tirelessly to keep you alive and active. That is why it can truly be said that the human body is one of the world's greatest statisticians. Thank you for listening.

A warm and heartfelt greetings to everyone. Wherever you are and whenever you are tuning in, may this moment fill your hearts with renewed hope and boundless possibilities. Let the hours ahead unfold into something truly remarkable and inspiring. I am P. Moganapriya, currently pursuing BSc Chemistry, third year at Srimati Dev Kunwar, Nanalal Bhat, Vaishnava.

college for women Crown Pet. We live in a world that is changing faster than ever before. Almost every day, we hear about a new technology, a new discovery, and a new medicine or a solution designed to improve our lives. Many of these innovations have become so familiar that we hardly stop to think about them. A smartphone in our hand, an electric vehicle on the road, a solar panel on a rooftop, or a medicine that helps to restore our health, these are now part of everyday life. Yet, behind many of these remarkable achievements lies a science that often remains unnoticed. A science that quietly supports progress, drives discovery, and transforms ideas into reality. That science is chemistry. Across invisible waves and silent frequencies, voices travel beyond distances to create meaningful connections. Today, I am delighted to be one such voice. Today, I am delighted to share my thoughts on chemistry, the invisible engine of innovation. When we hear the word chemistry, many of us immediately think of equations, experiments, and scientific discoveries. While these are certainly important aspects of the subject, chemistry is much more than that. In reality, chemistry is deeply connected to our daily lives. It can be found in the medicines that improve our health, the materials that make modern technology possible, the sustainable energy shaping our future, and the countless innovations that make life more comfortable and convenient. Yet, in the middle of our busy lives, we rarely pause to think about the science that makes many of these advancements possible. Behind every breakthrough, every modern convenience, and every remarkable invention lie years of research, experimentation, and discovery. And quite often, chemistry forms an important part of the journey. What makes chemistry versatile is that its contribution often goes unnoticed. We admire the invention, but not always the science behind it. Yet, chemistry quietly supports innovation at every stage, from discovery to development and finally to application. Around the world, billions of people use smartphones every day. Behind every smartphone lies a remarkable combination of chemistry and innovation. The battery that stores energy, the screen displays vibrant colors, and the advanced materials make our devices lighter, stronger, and more durable. These are all made possible because of scientific research and chemical innovation. What appears to be a simple device in our pocket is actually an extraordinary example of how chemistry and technology work together. One development that I found particularly inspiring is the growth of renewable energy. A few decades ago, solar energy was considered much expensive and limited. Today, solar panels can be seen on rooftops, educational institutions, industries, and large-scale solar farms. Solar power has become one of the fastest growing sources of renewable energy across the globe. What is remarkable is that this transformation did not happen overnight. Behind this transformation lie years of research and continuous efforts to improve efficiency and affordability. Chemistry's influence can also be seen in the way we travel today. Not very long ago, electric vehicles seemed like a concept belonging to the future. Today, they are becoming an increasingly common sight on roads across the world. This transition is being driven largely by the advances in battery technology. Scientists continue to develop batteries that are safer, more efficient, and capable of storing larger amounts of energy. These innovations help to reduce dependence on conventional fuels while supporting a cleaner and more sustainable future. As the world seeks sustainable energy, chemistry continues to play a crucial role in shaping the future. The impact of chemistry was felt more deeply in healthcare. Many diseases that were once considered as serious threats now can be prevented, managed, and treated effectively. Vaccines, antibiotics, diagnostic technologies, and modern medicines have transformed healthcare in many ways that previous generations could not even imagine. Interestingly, millions of lives are protected every year through advancements in modern medicine and vaccination programs. Behind every medicine lie years of careful research, testing, and refinement. Every medicine begins as an idea, but transforming that idea into a treatment requires years of scientific investigation. Researchers carefully study molecules

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scientific innovation on everyday life. Another exciting area is artificial intelligence. Although chemistry and artificial intelligence may appear unrelated at first, they are increasingly working together. Today, artificial intelligence assists scientists in analyzing vast amounts of data, identifying patterns, and accelerating discoveries. This collaboration is helping researchers to develop new medicines and innovative technologies more efficiently than ever before. One of the most fascinating examples of innovation can be found beyond our planet. Space exploration captured the imagination of humanity. Behind every successful mission are specialized fuels, advanced materials, protective equipment, and technologies capable of functioning in extreme conditions. India's remarkable Chandrayaan mission have demonstrated the capabilities of our scientists and engineers. These achievements represent not only progress in space exploration, but also the power of scientific research and innovation. Chemistry continues to support such missions by enabling the development of materials and technologies capable of meeting the demands of the space travel. The Katha Upanishad speaks of an invisible force hidden within all things. In a similar way, chemistry quietly influences the world around us. The most inspiring aspect of innovation is that many of the technologies we now consider ordinary were once extraordinary ideas. The smartphone, solar panel, electric vehicle, and countless medical advancements all began as questions, experiments, and possibilities. Innovation begins with curiosity. Curiosity encourages us to ask questions. Questions lead to investigation. Investigation leads to discovery. And discovery ultimately leads to innovation. Throughout history, progress has belonged to individuals who were willing to explore new ideas and challenges. As citizens, nurturing curiosity remains one of the most valuable contributions we can make towards our future. As I come to the end of my thoughts on chemistry, the invisible engine of innovation, one truth becomes abundantly clear. The modern world got shaped not only by visible inventions, but also by the invisible science that makes those inventions possible. Chemistry powers our devices, strengthens healthcare, supports sustainable energy, enables space exploration, and continues to provide solutions to many of the challenges humanity that facing today. Its contribution may not always receive attention, but its impact is all around us. And perhaps that is the true beauty of our chemistry. It continues to transform the world and shape the future in very extraordinary ways. And who knows, the next great discovery, the next life-changing medicine, or the next groundbreaking innovation may already be taking shape in the mind of a curious student, a determined researcher, or perhaps even someone listening to this today. My sincere thanks to all the listeners for your valuable time and attention. It has truly been a pleasure sharing these thoughts with you today. May curiosity continue to inspire discovery, and may science continue to enrich our lives, and may innovation continue to build a brighter tomorrow. Have a pleasant and inspiring day ahead.

0: திஸ் இஸ் ஆகாஷ்வாணி. தி நியூஸ் ரெட் பை சாய்ரா முஜ்தபா. Government has reiterated that the Indus Waters Treaty remains in abeyance in response to Islamabad's continued sponsorship of cross-border terrorism. Briefing media in New Delhi this evening, spokesperson of the Ministry of External Affairs, Ranthir Jaiswal, said, India's position on the Indus Waters Treaty is consistent. He said Pakistan must credibly and irrevocably renounce its support for cross-border terrorism.
1: India's position on the Indus Waters Treaty is consistent. IWT stands in abeyance in response to Pakistan's continued cross-border terrorism. Pakistan must credibly and irrevocably abjure its support for cross-border terrorism.
0: On Teesta River Comprehensive Management and Restoration Project, Mr. Jaiswal said India's development assistance for projects in Bangladesh is based on a mutually agreed roadmap that is regularly reviewed. Prime Minister Narendra Modi will be on a six-day visit to Indonesia, Australia and New Zealand from Monday. Briefing media in New Delhi this evening, Secretary East

0: Ministry of External Affairs Rudrendra Tanton informed that Mr. Modi will be in Indonesia from the 6th to the 8th of this month and his main engagements will be in Jakarta. But Mr. Modi will also visit the cultural and historic city of Yogyakarta. Mr. Tanton said the second leg of the visit will be to Australia from the 8th to the 10th of this month. He said Prime Minister Modi will reach Melbourne, where he will participate in the 3rd India-Australia Annual Summit. On the 3rd and last leg of his three-nation visit, Mr. Modi will be in New Zealand from 10th to 11th of this month. Secretary said his visit to New Zealand will be the first visit by the Indian Prime Minister in 40 years. The Defence Acquisition Council has approved capital acquisition proposals worth 52,000 crore rupees to enhance combat readiness of defence forces. The approval has been given for the procurement of anti-unmanned aerial vehicles, electronic warfare system Akash Tarang, man-portable anti-tank guided missile systems, medium-range surface-to-air missile weapon system, very short-range air defense system, active protection system for tanks and jet-based kamikaze drone system for the Indian Army, among others. Commerce and Industry Minister Piyush Goyal today said that India is on track to achieve $1 trillion export targets for the year, with nearly 15% of the annual exports already recorded in the first quarter. Addressing the Board of Trade meeting in New Delhi, Mr. Goyal highlighted that the central government is planning to expand the export base beyond the traditional hubs by making every district in the country an export hub.
1: Our aim is to grow in the current year. We were 863 billion last year. We want to grow to $1 trillion export this year. And to reach $1 trillion, our goods export will have to increase from 440 to about 530. $90 billion increase. That is 17% growth in goods. Services will have to grow from 421 to about 470. That is how we'll reach a trillion.
0: Government has ordered the removal of the BAT BMS, Epoch iIron and Losogy apps from the Google Play Store and Apple App Store over security concerns. The action followed after allegations that the applications were being used to remotely disable e-vehicles, including e-rickshaws. The Ministry of Information and Broadcasting has directed the Broadcast Audience Research Council, or BARC, to stop publishing television ratings across both news and non-news genres until its license is renewed under the Television Ratings Policy 2026. Ukrainian President Volodymyr Zelensky today called for protection of Ukraine's skies following the overnight Russian strikes at various parts of the country. 30 people were reportedly killed and around 100 injured in these strikes. In a social media post, the Ukrainian president shared visuals of the aftermath of the Russian strikes in the capital city of Kyiv as emergency and rescue operations were underway. Russia's defense ministry said in a statement that the bombardment was in response to Ukraine's long-range strikes on its civilian infrastructure. And in the FIFA World Cup, Australia will take on Egypt in a round of 32 match at Arlington in US tonight. In other round of 32 matches, Argentina will face Cabo Verde at Miami Gardens, while Colombia will clash with Ghana at Kansas City Stadium tomorrow morning. Switzerland, Spain, Portugal, Belgium, US, England, Mexico, France, Norway, Canada, Morocco, Brazil and Paraguay have already advanced to the round of 16. And that is the end of this news bulletin.
2: நேரம் 8 மணி 10 நிமிடம். ஆகாஷ்வாணி.

0: Good evening. This is Akashvani, and I'm Shagun Chopra with the news at 9. The headlines. Government says India's waters treaty remains suspended. Pakistan must renounce support to cross-border terrorism. India on track to achieve $1 trillion export target this year, says Commerce Minister Piyush Goyal. Prime Minister Narendra Modi to visit Indonesia, Australia and New Zealand on a six-day tour beginning Monday. Defence Acquisition Council clears procurement proposals worth 52,000 crore rupees to enhance combat readiness. Government to seek explanation from Meta on Instagram ads promoting child sexual abuse. France reports nearly 9,000 deaths during record-breaking heat wave last week. And in FIFA World Cup, Australia to take on Egypt in a round of 32 match at Arlington in US tonight. Another news in detail. The government has reiterated that the Indus Waters Treaty remains in abeyance in response to Pakistan's continued sponsorship of cross-border terrorism. Briefing media in New Delhi this evening, spokesperson of the Ministry of External Affairs, Randhir Jaiswal, said India's position on the Indus Waters Treaty is consistent. He said Pakistan must credibly and irrevocably renounce its support for cross-border terrorism.
1: India's position on the Indus Waters Treaty is consistent. IWT stands in abeyance in response to Pakistan's continued cross-border terrorism. Pakistan must credibly and irrevocably abjure its support for cross-border terrorism.
0: On Teesta River Comprehensive Management and Restoration Project, Mr. Jaiswal outlined India's approach to development assistance to Bangladesh.
1: India's development assistance for projects in Bangladesh is based on a mutually agreed roadmap, which is

0: regularly reviewed. Our views on the Teesta River project have been previously conveyed to the Bangladesh side. We will factor all related developments in our overall approach to the Teesta issue.
1: Replying to a query, Mr. Jaiswal informed that India has raised concerns with Venezuela over reports alleging removal of vital organs from an Indian seafarer's body and has sought an urgent investigation. Gujarat ATS has arrested 8 people associated with the banned terrorist organization Jaish-e-Mohammed. Banaskantha, Navsari and Patan Police of Gujarat and Devas Police in MP made the arrests after joint raids in these districts. According to the ATS, all the accused were in touch with Pakistani handlers Abdullah and Muhammad Umar. They were also working to translate the literature of the banned terrorist organization Jaish-e-Mohammed into Gujarati and spreading its ideology. A total of 254 pieces of literature, including the flag of Jaish-e-Mohammed, were recovered from the accused. Commerce and Industry Minister Piyush Goyal today said that India is on track to achieve $1 trillion export targets for the year, with nearly 15% of the annual exports already recorded in the first quarter. Addressing the Board of Trade meeting in New Delhi, Mr. Goyal noted that this will require goods exports to rise from about $440 billion to around $530 billion and services exports to increase from roughly $421 billion to about $470 billion.
2: Our aim is to grow in the current year. We were $863 billion last year. We want to grow to $1 trillion export this year. And to reach $1 trillion, our goods export will have to increase from $440 to about $530. $90 billion increase. That is 17% growth in goods. Services will have to grow from $421 to about $470. That is how we'll reach $1 trillion.
1: Later, speaking to the media on the sidelines of the meeting, Mr. Goyal said that free trade agreements with 38 developed countries have opened new opportunities for Indian exports and strengthened the country's access to global markets. Prime Minister Narendra Modi will be on a 6-day visit to Indonesia, Australia and New Zealand from Monday. Briefing media in New Delhi this evening, Secretary East in Ministry of External Affairs, Rudrendra Tandon, informed about Prime Minister's program in Indonesia from 6th to 8th of this month.
3: In Indonesia, the main place of engagement is the capital, Jakarta, but the Prime Minister will also be visiting the cultural center or historic city of Yogyakarta, where he will go to the Prambanan Temple complex, where India is planning to work with Indonesia, which is, by the way, a World Heritage Site designated by UNESCO. So India and Indonesia will be collaborating on the conservation work there.
1: The Secretary East said during the second leg of his visit to Australia, Mr. Modi will participate in the third India-Australia annual summit in Melbourne.
3: In Melbourne, the Prime Minister will participate in the third India-Australia annual summit process. The conversations will also cover emerging areas of our bilateral relations, in particular the critical minerals, the cyber security domain, supply chain resilience, emerging technologies and so on.
1: On the third and last leg of his three-nation visit, Mr. Modi will be in New Zealand from 10th to 11th of July. This is Akashvani giving you the news. For quick news updates round the clock, follow us on our X handle at AIR News Alerts. And for details of stories and more, log on to our website www.newsonair.gov.in and download News on AIR app. Prime Minister Modi will visit Rajasthan and Gujarat tomorrow. In Rajasthan, the Prime Minister will inaugurate the terminal building of Jodhpur Airport and launch the modified Udaan scheme in Jodhpur. Thereafter, he will travel to Balotra to dedicate, inaugurate and lay the foundation stone for development projects worth approximately 1.06 lakh crore rupees in petrochemicals, urban transport, renewable energy and power transmission. During Gujarat visit tomorrow, in a major boost to the India Semiconductor Mission, the Prime Minister will inaugurate the CG semi-outsourced semiconductor assembly and test facility at Sanand. The Defence Acquisition Council has approved capital acquisition proposals worth 52,000 crore rupees to enhance combat readiness of defence forces. Our correspondent gives us the details.
4: The proposals approved under the chairmanship of Defence Minister Rajnath Singh will enhance the combat capabilities of the Army, Navy and the Air Force. The approval has been given for the

0: document of anti-unmanned aerial vehicles, electronic warfare system Akash Tarang for the Indian Army to provide effective anti-UAV protection to the army formations. The council has also approved procurement of man-portable anti-tank guided missile systems, medium-range surface-to-air missile weapon system and jet-based kamikaze drone system. For the Indian Navy, the approval was given for the procurement of multi-influence ground mine, naval shipborne unmanned aerial system and the setting up of land-based testing facility for electric propulsion system. For the Indian Air Force, the approval was accorded for the procurement of fixed-wing based high-altitude pseudo-satellite with Dipendra Kumar, Suparna Saikya, Akashwani News, Delhi.
1: Union Home Minister Amit Shah and Agriculture and Farmers Welfare Minister Shivraj Singh Chauhan today reviewed the situation regarding below normal rainfall and its impact in certain parts of the country due to El Nino. During the meeting, Mr. Shah said that the government is continuously monitoring the situation regarding below normal rainfall and potential drought conditions in certain parts of the country due to El Nino. He directed the Ministry of Agriculture and all related ministries to remain vigilant and coordinate with state governments to advise farmers on the appropriate crops to sow. Mr. Chauhan has directed the constitution of a high-level expert committee under the Indian Council of Agricultural Research to examine the challenges being faced by Totapuri mango growers in Andhra Pradesh. The decision follows the Union Minister's recent visit to Andhra Pradesh, during which farmers informed him decline in the prices of mango variety, which is cultivated extensively for the processing industry. Ministry of Panchayati Raj organized a national workshop of State Panchayati Raj Ministers in New Delhi today to deliberate on the recommendations of the 16th Finance Commission. Talking to the media, Union Minister of Panchayati Raj Rajiv Ranjan Singh said, the 16th Finance Commission has proposed 80% basic grants for panchayats and 20% performance-based grants. The ministry said that 2.76 lakh rural local bodies are covered under the recommendations of the 16th Finance Commission. Electronics and IT Minister Ashwini Vaishnav has directed ministry officials to summon Meta on the matter of Instagram ads promoting child sexual abuse material in India. The ministry will seek explanation from Meta on the issue. Earlier today, a team from Meta met Ministry of Electronics and IT officials following the notice summoning them on the issue of rollout of the usernames feature on WhatsApp in India. Sources said ministry officials sensitized them about the government's concern relating to the feature. They said as the timeline for furnishing the detailed explanation on the usernames feature is for 3 days, Meta will submit their final reply as per the schedule. The Ministry of Information and Broadcasting has directed the Broadcast Audience Research Council to stop publishing television ratings across both news and non-news genres until its license is renewed under the Television Ratings Policy 2026. The government has ordered the removal of the BAT BMS, Epoch Eye Iron and Losogy apps from the Google Play Store and Apple App Store over security concerns. The action followed after allegations that the applications were being used to remotely disable e-vehicles, including e-rickshaws. Ukrainian President Volodymyr Zelensky today called for protection of Ukraine's skies following the overnight Russian strikes at various parts of the country. 30 people were reportedly killed and around 100 injured in these strikes. In a social media post, the Ukrainian president shared visuals of the aftermath of the Russian strikes in the capital city of Kyiv as emergency and rescue operations are underway. Mr. Zelensky accused Russia of committing a war crime. Russia's defense ministry said in a statement that the bombardment was in response to Ukraine's long-range strikes on its civilian infrastructure. France has reported a sharp rise in deaths during the hottest week of last month's record-breaking heat wave. According to Public Health France, nearly 9,000 deaths were recorded between June 22nd and 28th, about 29% higher than the previous week, indicating at least 2,000 additional deaths. The agency said the figures remain incomplete and the final toll is expected to be higher. Authorities reported significant increases in deaths at private homes, hospitals and care homes, with the Paris region recording the steepest rise. Back home, the southwest monsoon has further advanced into some more parts of Gujarat, Rajasthan and Haryana and remaining parts of Madhya Pradesh today. The IMD has issued a red alert for heavy to very heavy rainfall with isolated extremely heavy rainfall over Gujarat, Konkan, Goa, Madhya Maharashtra, Odisha and West Madhya Pradesh for tomorrow. Meanwhile, heavy rain continues.

0: continued in several parts of Maharashtra today, affecting normal life and disrupting road connectivity in many districts. More from our Mumbai correspondent.
1: Today, several parts of Maharashtra received rainfall, with coastal areas seeing highest amount of rains. Water level rose in rivers of districts of Raigad, Ratnagiri, Sindhudurg and also in Kolhapur. According to IMD, rainfall is expected to intensify in the state from tomorrow till 7th July. Heavy to very heavy rain is likely at several places, while isolated areas over Konkan and the adjoining Ghat regions of Maharashtra may receive extremely heavy rain. Thunderstorms are also likely over parts of Madhya Maharashtra, Marathwada and Vidarbha. The IMD has advised fishermen not to venture into the sea till July 7th due to winds and rough sea conditions. Sangeeta Godbole, Akashwani News, Mumbai.
0: On to sports. In the FIFA World Cup, Australia will take on Egypt in a round of 32 match at Arlington in US tonight. In other round of 32 matches, Argentina will face Cabo Verde at Miami Gardens, while Colombia will clash with Ghana at Kansas City Stadium tomorrow morning. In the Wimbledon Tennis Championships, American Jessica Pegula and Naomi Osaka of Japan have reached the round of 16 in women's singles. Osaka defeated Daria Kasatkina 6-1, 6-3 in just 65 minutes in round of 32 match. Jessica dominated Spain's Buzas Maniero in a 6-1, 6-3 victory. In men's singles, third round of matches, world number one Yannick Sinner is currently facing US player Jensen Brooksby, while Daniil Medvedev is taking on Jan Lennard Struff of Germany. In another third round fixture, Serbian Novak Djokovic is taking on Arthur Rinkonesh of France. Benchmark domestic equity indices ended with modest gains today, extending their rising streak for the third straight session. The Sensex rose 262 points to close at 77,764. And now, before we end the bulletin, the headlines once again. Government says Indus Waters Treaty remains suspended. Pakistan must renounce support to cross-border terrorism. India on track to achieve $1 trillion export target this year, says Commerce Minister Piyush Goyal. Prime Minister Narendra Modi to visit Indonesia, Australia and New Zealand on a six-day tour beginning Monday. Defence Acquisition Council clears procurement proposals worth 52,000 crore rupees to enhance combat readiness. Government to seek explanation from Meta on Instagram ads promoting child sexual abuse. France reports nearly 9,000 deaths during record-breaking heat wave last week. And in FIFA World Cup, Australia to take on Egypt in a round of 32 match at Arlington in US tonight. That is all in the news at 9. Good night.

0: Spotlight. This is Akashvani. In the program Spotlight, now we bring you a discussion on India-Japan Special Strategic Partnership and the road ahead. The participants are Gyaneshwar Mule, former ambassador, and Deeksha Saxena, Akashvani correspondent.
1: Japan's Prime Minister Sanae Takaichi concluded a three-day official visit to India today, during which she held summit talks with Prime Minister Narendra Modi and participated in the India-Japan Business Forum. The visit has been described as another milestone in the India-Japan's special strategic and global partnership. Both the countries signed a number of agreements and which covered a wide range of subjects. To talk more about the Japanese Prime Minister's high-level visit to India, we are now delighted to be joined by Ambassador Gyaneshwar Mule. Ambassador Mule, welcome to Akashvani News.
2: Thank you very much.
1: Ambassador Mule, first of all, I would like to understand from you, the given current geopolitical context, in your opinion, how important is this visit of Japan's Prime Minister to India?
2: The world right now is very volatile. You have Ukraine-Russia conflict, you have Hormuz blockade, off and on relations between Iran, Israel and USA constantly showing different dimensions, plus China's rise and action in our neighborhood. Everything seems to be moving so fast. In such a situation, what matters most is the relationships and some strategic global partnerships that we have. And truly, this is one special strategic global partnership. Why this wording is important? I mean, with many countries, we do say that we have got strategic relations. But having global dimensions is very rare. And with Japan, we have that. Number two, Japan, there is no conflict of interest between India and Japan. In fact, there's more convergence, whether

0: it is China factor, whether it is a factor of terrorism, whether it is the security of the, you know, Indo-Pacific. We have so much of convergence. Other thing is we are both Asian countries. That also makes a lot of difference with very old ties going to almost 1500, 1700 years. And then art, culture, trade, investment, etc., etc. And Sanae Takaichi is the first female prime minister of Japan. Her visit to India, you know, has a special significance not only in India but also in Japan. But that's also important. It was being seen with great expectations. And as you rightly said, 16th bilateral summit meeting is very, very significant. It does not happen with every country. So all in all, and if you see the substance of the joint statement, you will realize that there was no issue left out. There is no dimension that was left out of this particular, you know, series of meetings that we've had.
1: When it comes to diplomacy, so Prime Minister Narendra Modi called her as his younger sister. And when she began her statement, she actually thanked Prime Minister and said that India and Japan will work like brother and sister. When we see diplomacy, how do these words play a very big role?
0: Well, they are very significant because while for a common citizen, diplomacy is something very distant, something beyond the walls that are seen. In actuals, it's fairly important to have personal equations. And not every leader gels well with every other leader. There are sometimes very cordial relations. Sometimes there are, well, business-like meetings also. And those also flourish. But when you have the substance to the relationship plus personal equation, that takes the relationship to a new level. And it's not for the first time. So like that, it's there in the international relations. Personal equations have always played very, very significant role. And calling each other brother, sister shows that, you know, there is that affection and affinity both between two individuals and the two countries.
1: In fact, you spoke about the business relations, and here I would like to draw your attention to one very important announcement that was made yesterday. Yeah. Japan is supposed to make 10 trillion yen new investment in India. So I would like to understand from you, what are the sectors where these investments are going to come in, and how is it going to further boost the already strong India-Japan business and economic ties?
0: I think India's thirst and hunger for investment is huge. We are growing at a rapid 7.5%. annually. There isn't any big, large economy growing at that pace. So, and our states, many of them are as large continents. That being the case, there is a huge demand for new industry, new manufacturing, and huge opportunities are being created at various places. States want more development. There are some states in India that have lagged in the past. They need investment. And the Indian business community is also very vibrant. I was looking at one figure between Mitsubishi or some such company and some financial company in India. They're something like 64,000 crores or something like that. Mind-boggling figures. So 10 trillion coming to India, it will go in infrastructure. It will go in, say, supply chain management. It will go in, there is a kind of agreement that 7,000 kilometer long new railway line of rapid transit will be created in India between Japanese. So much of it might also be the government to government aid for developmental projects, and much of it will also, part of it will also come for the private sector businesses. It's an indicative figure showing the interest among both the countries about developing the relationship on the commercial economic side.
1: Since we were talking about the economics of the relationship, at the India-Japan Joint Economic Forum, Prime Minister Narendra Modi said that India and Japan relations are truly very special. There are several bright examples of the success of the economic partnership between the two countries. So before we proceed any further, let's first listen to what Prime Minister had to say.
2: Bharat-Japan sambandh waqai bahut special hai. हमारी इकोनॉमिक पार्टनरशिप की सफलता के कई उज्जवल उदाहरण हैं। पूरे विश्व में सुजुकी की दो तिहाई कार्स भारत में बनती हैं और 100 से अधिक देशों को 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
1: Ambassador Mule, now moving ahead, when we look at the partner

0: relationship. Both the leaders gave thrust on the free and open Indo-Pacific. What does it indicate?
1: A country like India has to watch its long-term security concerns and act accordingly. We have seen with Hormuz blockade what happens to relationships and, you know, things like supply chain management, things like energy management. It can bring us in crisis. It's very important for India, therefore, that China is effectively countered in Indo-Pacific region. And having Japan on our side, which means we will be perhaps conducting regular joint exercise there. We will try and see that there is no outside influence. And we all understand what outside influence means in the Indo-Pacific area. It always remains open to trade, commerce, and shipping, transport, because it's a very important point from that side. So Japan and India, along with Australia, coming together to maintain peace in Indo-Pacific means it augurs well for India's future development, because more peace around you means more progress within the country. And that being the case, also China is a kind, I won't say enemy, but it is adversarial to India's interest in many respects, and it is adversarial to Japan also in many respects. So Japan had many issues, including some possible or potential military hotspots between them. So Japan's interest and India's interest in the Indo-Pacific therefore converge. And I think this particular statement endorses that view.
0: Before we proceed any further, let's listen to what Japanese Prime Minister Sanae Takaichi had to say. She said that Japan and India must leverage their respective strength to become stronger and more prosperous together.
2: You called me a beautiful younger sister, Prime Minister Modi, confirmed that we are on the same page and develop this relationship as brother and sister. The following points at the center of our cooperation. First, to deepen the strategic cooperation between Japan and India. Our two countries share the vision on the profile of international order we should establish under the current international situation. I recently announced the updated FOIP, Free and Open Indo-Pacific, which focuses on self-reliance and resilience to realize FOIP. On the other hand, Prime Minister Modi positions the ocean as a shared space that supports regional stability and growth and is promoting the Mahasagar, the Great Ocean Initiative.
0: Ambassador Mule, moving ahead, you spoke about the defense cooperation and the defense partnership. So the defense cooperation has also acquired a new momentum, or we should say thrust, including agreements on co-development of defense equipment. How significant, in your opinion, is this for India's defense modernization and self-reliance?
1: See, it is interesting to see how Japan has evolved post-Second World War in terms of their own defense approach. There was a time when Japan was inward-looking, and they did not really believe in exporting either defense equipments or also sending their troops outside. This has somewhat changed in the last few years, number one. Japan sees India as an important collaborator in defense cooperation, and a number of exercises are currently also going on. In the past, India was heavily dependent on former USSR and then Russian Federation, to a large extent even now, for equipments. However, technology has changed remarkably in the last two decades. And Japan, even though its defense budget might look small, in terms of absolute amount, it amounts to quite big. And, you know, it perhaps comes in the first three, four countries in the world in defense spending. They have very modern, very precise equipments, and India stands to gain from Japanese technology. So what I see here, co-production or co-manufacturing always helps us. And I do see that there is an element of technology import also, not only joint manufacturing. That will make what we call Atmanirbhar Bharat, the dream of India, to be self-reliant in every aspect, particularly in defense. That makes it a case for that kind of self-reliance in the defense side.
0: Circling back to the technological partnership, artificial intelligence, semiconductors and critical minerals featured prominently in the discussions between the two leaders, and they also spoke about it during their joint press statement. So why do you think these areas are very important for both the countries when it comes to strategy? Like, strategically, what is their importance?
1: Two examples I can cite. We have seen that during the COVID,

0: was interruption of batteries and, you know, other things which really held back our production, particularly in the automobile sector. That partly because we lag in certain technologies, including semiconductor, including batteries for storage. So similarly, on the supply chain side, the energy sector, because of Hormuz blockade, we realize that we cannot really afford in future similar interruptions, because it directly affects not only important manufacturing sectors, but also common man's life hugely. So there is an effort here to collaborate to see that the supply chains are maintained. So what is important there is, you know, we have battery production, you know, on a scale. So Japan has agreed to strengthen its collaboration battery production in India. We have also decided together that we will work out strategies to build strategic reserves for energy sector, which means we need to have enough reserves for longer period that will sustain longer period as two nations. And on that, I think the collaboration is very, very important. This is, in my view, important for us to become an economic power, important for us to maintain day-to-day smooth life of people, including that of, you know, manufacturing and other activities. And it also makes nations self-reliant.
1: Lastly, Ambassador Ole, since you spoke in detail about the partnerships in different sectors, be it defense, be it technology, be it artificial intelligence or semicon, apart from all of this, when it comes to common people, common citizen, and it is actually one very important facet of any bilateral partnership, which is people-to-people ties. When you look at India-Japan partnership, how far have we come in people-to-people ties and what is the future of this relationship?
0: It is often I have observed in diplomacy that when government-to-government relations improve or they are seen as very cordial, very friendly, very close, it automatically spurs the interest of businessmen, common tourists, students, exchange of faculty, cultural exchanges. It comes automatically because there is this feeling of trust between the two countries.
1: Ambassador Mule, you gave us a very in-depth analysis of the ever-growing India-Japan ties. Thank you so much for giving us such in-depth analysis in Spotlight, and thank you for joining us for the program tonight.
0: Thank you very much.
2: You were listening to a discussion on India-Japan Special Strategic Partnership and the Road Ahead. The participants were Gyaneshwar Mule, former ambassador, and Deeksha Saxena, Akashwani correspondent. This program was produced and presented by the News Services Division of Akashwani. Spotlight.

0: Current Affairs. This is Akashwani. In the weekly program Current Affairs, now we bring you a discussion on the blueprint of Sahakar Se Samriddhi and the new National Cooperation Policy 2025. The participants are Dr. A.K. Asthana, former director, Udayabhan Sinji, Regional Institute of Cooperative Management, Gandhinagar, and Dr. A. Mail Murugan from Institute of Cooperative Management, Madurai. Moderator is Nishit Kumar.
1: The vision of Sahakar Se Samriddhi, that is prosperity through cooperation, and the National Cooperative Policy 2025 represent a strategic overhaul of India's cooperative sector. These initiatives aim to modernize the country's 8.5 lakh plus cooperatives, transforming them into transparent, professional and technology-driven economic powerhouses. And to discuss more about it, we are privileged to have been joined in by Dr. A.K. Asthana, former director at Udayabhan Sinji Regional Institute of Cooperative Management, Gandhinagar, and Dr. A. Mail Murugan from Institute of Cooperative Management, Madurai. Gentlemen, welcome to the show.
2: Thank you.
1: Dr. Asthana, if I may begin with you, what does cooperative actually mean and how does the Sahakar Se Samriddhi work in this direction?
2: First of all, I would like to draw the attention of our viewer, our listener, that what is the impact of the Indian cooperative movement at the world stage? I'm very happy to inform them that Indian cooperative movement is more than 100 year old. And out of the entire cooperative society of the world, more than 25% cooperative society are existing in India. We have, as you have mentioned, that

0: 8.5 lakh cooperative society working in India, with whom 30 crore members are associated, and there are 30 verticals of the cooperative working in India. So this cooperative movement is very old. It has a very sound foundation, and it has a linkage with the village economy. So this cooperative is not just an organization or a system, but it is a living part of the Indian economy or the village economy. So to give the strength, to give the direction, to give the momentum of this cooperative society, there was a need to create a separate cooperative ministry. And I'm very happy to announce that after getting independence of 1947, after the passing of 75 years, the present government think it apt to create a separate ministry, that is the Ministry of Cooperation, for the development of the cooperative in the entire India. So when the ministry was created, at that time, our beloved Prime Minister Sri Narendra Modi ji has given a sutra, has given a mool mantra, that was the development through cooperation, sahkar se samriddhi. So this development through cooperation has become a DNA for the national cooperative policy after the creation of the cooperative ministry. So this vision is the DNA of the entire infrastructural or the policy changes or the intervention of the government in the development of the cooperative.
1: Right. Dr. Murugan, we all hear about the digitization of the primary agricultural credit societies, that is PACS, PACS, the acronym goes like that. So how will this digitalization and integrating them into the national platforms like the ONDC and the GEM and the upcoming national cooperative stack help the stakeholders?
2: As Rasana is rightly pointed out, what are the developments taking place after 117 years? It was like a small department, now it is converting into ministry. So 2021 is a memorable year for every cooperative, even though it was started in 1904 in Tamil Nadu, Thirur, first cooperatives. Now we are moving towards a prosperity through cooperation in the name of cooperative builds a better world. One information just I want to share, how the digitalization it helps and how it moves with application of those things in our cooperatives. By 2047, the government of India's focus of GDP it is towards 55 trillion economy. So ours now it is, we are moving towards by 2028, 5 trillion economy. So it is about 11 times you have to move from 5 to 55. So naturally every, all sector including cooperatives, they have to implement the digitalization of, it's called digital transformation and sustainability. So how the digital transformation is taking place, since we are government focused, government monopoly, whatever you want to implement, we could implement very next moment in such a way. The cooperative has built a very good machinery in India. All over the world, the India plays a vital role, and India is a country where all under one roof, and naturally it will be connected very quickly, like now we are talking about artificial intelligence. So whatever the input or whatever things, through this technology. So in the model, the cooperative policy, so they have given one important, making primary cooperatives through economically vibrant and transparent, under which is the very important point, they have given strengthening PACS through comprehensive computerization. It's a very great initiative. At the same time, their initiative is e-governance. E-governance for the entire register of cooperative societies of all over the world. Naturally, in each RCS, they have a separate dashboard to know their performance of the entire societies. For example, in Tamil Nadu, already the e-governance practices have been implemented because of this corporate policy. Now, in Tamil Nadu, it is about a total put together 22,690 societies, out of which PACS alone 4,500. So it is gradually, the digital formation, it gives a positive towards achieving our GDP, the Amrit Kal thing. So in order to get those things, not mere technology alone will not serve. And naturally, we have to change our skilling model. So already we have some skills. And in order to cope up with

0: காம்படிட்டிவ் வேர்ல்ட், இந்த ரீஸ்கில்லிங், அப்ஸ்கில்லிங், மல்டி ஸ்கில்லிங் அண்ட் கிராஸ் ஸ்கில்லிங் இஸ் ஆல்சோ ரிக்வயர்ட். எ சொசைட்டி ஹஸ் டு டேக்கன் கேர் ஆஃப் எவ்ரி திங் அலாங் வித் டிஜிட்டலைசேஷன். சர்டன்லி வி வில் அட்டைன் அச்சீவ் வாட் எவர் திங்ஸ் வி ஹாவ் இன் அவர் மிஷன் இன் தி கோஆபரேட்டிவ் பாலிசி, வி வில் மூவ் டுகெதர் சார்.
1: Dr. Sthana, the entire Indian cooperative yes. movement has been the flag bearer of a participatory people-led development model which is aimed at actually the socio-economic upliftment at the grassroots levels for more than a century now. And cooperatives in India, as we all know, is guided by the core cooperative principles, and they are owned by members, operated by members, and for the benefit of the members. Now, here is a point in case wherein there is a talk of converting bulk consumer petrol pump licenses to retail outlets, allowing PACS, that is the Primary Agricultural Credit Societies, to serve as the common service centers, that is CSCs. How does it help?
2: It gives the thrust to the diversification of the business of the cooperative society. See, you mentioned about the Primary Agriculture Cooperative Society. Till now, the Primary Agriculture Cooperative Society has a very limited role to play within the village area of operation. That was giving the agriculture credit, providing the fertilizer or seed or the pesticide to the farmer. And it was limiting their potential. It was limiting their earning capacity. So when this National Cooperative Policy 2025 was conceived, at that time, it was thought that this small business unit at the village level should be made vibrant. They should be given the opportunity to diversify into the new and the emerging business area. And those business area allow the cooperative to sustain in the future. Because the cooperative is, as you have mentioned, it is a 100-year-old movement and it is a people movement. So the people movement should march ahead, and it should march ahead in a such a way that when India will attain the developed country status in 2047, through which this vision of the cooperative is entangled with, why this cooperative movement is given so much importance in the national economy, because the village economy should be integrated with the national economy. Then and there, as Dr. Murugan has pointed out, that India will attain the status of the developed country. So the cooperative must diversify into the new area. And in this diversification, the cooperative organization has given a lots of opportunity. Like you have mentioned that common service center. See, the village people has to take the common service center through the private agency. There they are going for taking the birth certificate. They are going for the making the some changes in their Aadhaar card or driving license or applying for the passport. So this kind of thing, the villagers has to travel along. They have to give their time to set their money. So when the digitalization and the computerization of the cooperative society will be completed, then this kind of services will be provided by the Primary Agriculture Cooperative Society at the doorstep of the villagers. So in this way, the villagers are not only able to take the help of the common service center of the Primary Cooperative Society, but Primary Cooperative Society can work into the different direction also. Now, see, the village economy is growing. So there is the two-wheeler, the four-wheeler, some of the Primary Cooperative Society who are near to the national highway or who have a very prominent place near some district center or the big city. Those can operate the petrol pump, the diesel pump, and they can be benefited. When this kind of services is allowed to channelize through the cooperative society, then the consumer also become very much sure that there will be no tampering with the quality of the petrol or diesel. There will be no tampering with the rate, and the services will be provided at a very efficient way. So the cooperative organization is such a trusted organization that every kind of business which is channelized through the cooperative platform, they can deliver the best service at the best competitive rate, and the consumer can trust on them. When we see the development of the Amul, or when we see the gigantic growth of the fertilizer cooperative like IFCO and Crypto, then this fundamental thing is emphasized, or it is given the bold emphasis in the mind of our general people. So I think that diversification into the bulk handling of not only the petroleum and diesel, but the chemical fertilizer also. Now the cooperative society can diversify into the Jan Aushadhi Kendra. They can distribute the generic medicine at the very low cost to the general people. So this kind of thing is always a welcome

0: development on the cooperative side. And I'm pretty sure that this new cooperative policy 2025 has given an ample scope to this kind of new generation of cooperative society to emerge from their traditional cocoon to develop like a new avatara of giving a different kind of services under one roof. That is my point to discuss here.
1: Dr. Sthana, the entire idea behind the policy is to shift from traditional management to professional data-driven governance. Now, this includes establishment of the Tribhuvan Sahakari University for skill development. Now, how do you see this stacking up, the skill development part we are talking of here?
0: You have pointed out about the traditional business of the primary cooperative society at a village level. And you have also pinpointed the data-driven society and the Tribhuvan Sahakari University for the skill development. Here I wanted to inform you that till now, unfortunately, we don't have any data few years back about the cooperative organizations working in our country. Even if I am speaking to you from a very cooperatively developed state of the Gujarat, but I can say that here also in Gujarat, there was a scarcity of authentic statistics about the cooperative institutions and the development of the cooperative society. So the first thing which this National Cooperative Policy 2025 emphasized that there should be a data bank about the cooperative movement in the country. So the government started collecting the data about the all 30 verticals of the cooperative society, about their operation, about their management, about their financial condition, about their future, and how many workers are there, what kind of educational qualification they have, what is their area of operation. And after that, now the government has a complete set of data and it is still evolving. Now the government has a complete set of data which can help the government to make a policy, to make a decision for the development of the cooperative. So we have seen that in a very recent, after the creation of the Ministry of Cooperation, that the data-driven government policy or data-driven government decision has been taken in a place. So now the state cooperative department are encouraged to collect and make a data center with them and to share with the national cooperative data center. And this data-driven economy or this data-driven cooperative sector will certainly give the impetus to the development of the cooperative sector. Now coming to the point of the Tribhuvan Sahakari University, the sixth pillar of the strategic pillar of the National Cooperative Policy 2025 was to build the young generation for the future of the cooperative society. As you might be knowing that India is considered as a very young nation in the world. Our 69% of the population is within the median age of 35 years, and among them, 27 to 29% of the Indian population range between 15 to 29 years of age. So with this young population, it was very pertinent to channelize their energy to engage them into the cooperative field. So for that, there was a need to create a specific platform where this young population can be given a proper education. The young population or the old employees who are working in the cooperative sector, they should be given the work-related skill development program. There should be a continuous training scheduled for taking this all thing at a national level. It was very much pertinent to create a separate cooperative university. So keeping that intention or importance into the focus, the Ministry of Cooperation take the decision to create Tribhuvan Sahakari University. And the Tribhuvan Sahakari University, starting from the previous year, has started a sectoral MBA program for the cooperative sector. Right now, there are the MBA in cooperation, which is offered by the Tribhuvan Sahakari University. There is a MBA in urban cooperative and finance, offered by the Tribhuvan Cooperative Sahakari University. There is a MBA in agri-business management offered by the Tribhuvan Sahakari University. So this kind of whole series of program, which will be totally dedicated for the development and the need of creating a workforce, a talent pool, or a educated or trained manpower for the cooperative sector, that is being

0: taken by the Tribhuvan Sahakari University. And not only Tribhuvan Sahakari University, the government is very serious to tackle this, the percolate this development of the cooperative or the sense of the cooperative from the grassroots level, from the school level itself. Now, the government is trying to infuse the cooperative into the syllabus of the primary or the secondary school syllabus also. There the student will be informed about the different kind of cooperative, the cooperative of the successful cooperative of their state, and the cooperative development and the contribution of the cooperative societies into the national economy. So in this way, the Tribhuvan Sahakari University is trying to create a ecosystem where the entire young population can be made employable into the cooperative sector through cooperative specific education in the training system.
1: In addition to this, regarding creation of the Tribhuvan University, it is for enhancing the capacity building among the employees also. In such a way, there is a proposal that connecting all the 19 institutes of cooperative management under this Tribhuvan University, so that they give a training, what you have asked, it's called the traditional model to professional model, naturally ethic-oriented training along with the computerization, it will be given. Once it has been established, all the 19 institutes are under the control of the Tribhuvan University. It is in the proposal, which I do not know whether it has been approved or not, but anyway, they have a proposal. All the 19 institutes all over India, already they are conducting a training through National Council for Cooperative Training. So they are going to strengthen that institute along with this university. So naturally, our approach towards conducting this type of business on professional, ethical-oriented business. That's why the competency level of human capital is very much required to run the government along with the digitalization.
2: Right. Dr. Murugan, very well said. So Dr. Murugan, how are the youth, women, and especially the marginalized communities, they are going to integrate and benefit from this policy?
1: All cooperative institutions, you aware them, it is a rural-based model. Now, it is a reverse. So, whatever the services they want in the rural, they have to come to the city in the earlier. 10 years earlier, they have to come to the town. Now, all the facilities, it goes to the rural level. Every woman and the youth, they aware about what are the benefits available for the general public, especially regarding jewel loan issue and regarding the cooperative medical stores. Now recently, even branded medical at the discount rate of 20%, everyone will get it. Even women in the rural area, she may aware of it. And also gold loan. Gold loan for what purpose? It is commercial purpose, it is different. If it is an agricultural purpose. And one more information, through self-help group, they are getting loan through our PACS, and whatever they want to remit, even a rupee, which can be deducted in the principal amount, which is not in the other banks. So every day, any amount at any time you can remit. In such a way, all self-help group women, so they completely aware about the cooperatives and they are getting benefited. And this is a way they are getting. And what is required is further, that's why in these 7 days, we have given awareness program about cooperatives. Even now, we have given awareness program to Erode Cooperative District. We are returning back to the Madurai. So about girl students, 400 students, they attended that program. So what we have given, something they may not aware of. For example, in marketing societies, now they are making the product at the value added, branded product. So that branded product, whether the girl children, they know or not, but in the every family, they are using the kitchen item. So by way of telling the branding by cooperative. So how we could achieve the prosperity now for all product in all over India in one single brand name cooperative, but it can be distributed, sold, promoted through local cooperative institutions there in that local area. But the common brand is cooperative. Cooperation is a brand. So that we could attain the prosperity. Certainly, once women and youth, once you understood the concept, we will achieve as we require. That is called, what I used to say, it's called cooperatives builds a better world. Future is towards how we started our cooperatives. It is from guild system. Again, we are going to land with the guild system. Cooperatives rules the world.
2: Right.
0: I would like to add something.

More to what Dr. Murugan has said, when you wanted to know that how women in the marginalized section of the society can be integrated with the cooperative movement, here I wanted to highlight the fact that the new cooperative policy has given a more emphasis on the creation of the dairy cooperative society, the fishery cooperative society, the sericulture cooperative society, the beekeeping cooperative society, the apiary cooperative society. So this kind of society will give an ample opportunity for the marginalized section of the society like SC, ST and

0: 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cooperative society will be created in such a village where there is no cooperative society. Apart from that, the government is also trying to create 10,000 FPO farmer producer organization in Gujarat. The national NCDC and NABARD has created around 350 new FPO. So when this new kind of cooperative organization or the collective organization are taking shape, then certainly this kind of member, the women, the youth, the marginalized section of the society will be integrated. And not only they will be integrated in the formation, the government ensured that they should participate in as a board of director also. They should be participation in the decision-making process also, so that there should be a cohesiveness of the cooperative society and inclusiveness of the entire society into the cooperative fold.
1: Right, Dr. Sthana, we'll continue with you. The cooperatives are, you know, being promoted and encouraged in new and emerging sectors such as renewable energy, waste management, health and education, mobile-based aggregator services, for example, for plumbers, taxi drivers, electricians, so on and so forth, organic and natural farming, biogas and ethanol production, etc., etc. Now, how do you see this, especially when we look at it with the viewpoint of generating, you know, employment, especially among the youth?
0: This new emerging area is a very virgin area for the cooperative society, but still the cooperative society with its strength of its member, with the government support and with the clear intention of serving its member or non-member, the cooperative society can take up in any this kind of new emerging sector like the renewable energy sector or the waste management sector or the mobile based or the digital technology based services. Now you may be knowing that the government has created Drone Didi, okay, where these women folk are, the village women folk are trained for operating the drone, and they are giving the services to the farmer and earning to themselves also. Recently, in the urban area, there is a demand of the service like the plumber, the electrician, and the mobility service also. You might be knowing that the Honorable Home Minister and the Cooperative Minister Sri Amit Shahji has launched the Bharat Taxi in the Gujarat. On the pilot basis, it was launched in Ahmedabad and Delhi. But now the full Bharat Taxi services for the urban mobility has been launched. So whenever there is a new area, the cooperative has a capacity to enter in those area and deliver the best of services to its customer and to its member. In a non-traditional area, there is some issues. The issues is of the technical support, the issues is of the professional management. But after the creation of the Tribhuvan Sahakari University and the support from the other techno firms, I am pretty much sure that in a year to come, the cooperative sector can diversify in any new emerging sector.
1: Dr. Murugan.
2: Sorry, in addition to regarding renewable energy is concerned, goal of the government by 2047, it's about net zero. 2047, 55 trillion economy. 2036, our renewable energy, it should be reached 500 megawatts. At present, we are in V250 gigawatts, GW. Now, there is an ample scope for the cooperatives. They can also involve themselves for manufacturing the green hydrogen mission through government support. We could also develop the renewable energy by way of producing green hydrogen. This is one more information. So these are the ample opportunity since we are running the government, and we could make it happen through cooperatives, how we could make produce the green hydrogen mission.
1: Dr. Murugan, very quickly, you know, the financial goal is to triple the cooperative sector's economic contribution by 2034-35.

0: India's growing strategic engagement with the Indo-Pacific region under its Act East policy. Briefing media in New Delhi this evening, Secretary East in the Ministry of External Affairs, Rudrendra Tandon, informed that during the visit, Prime Minister will hold bilateral discussions with Indonesian President Prabowo Subianto and review the progress made in the partnership. He also informed about Prime Minister's program in Indonesia from the 6th to 8th of this month.
1: In Indonesia, the main place of engagement is the capital, Jakarta, but the Prime Minister will also be visiting the cultural center or historic city of Yogyakarta, where he will go to the Prambanan Temple complex, where India is planning to work with Indonesia, which is, by the way, a World Heritage Site designated by UNESCO. So India and Indonesia will be collaborating on the conservation work there.
0: Secretary East said during the second leg of his visit to Australia, Mr. Modi will participate in the third India-Australia annual summit in Melbourne.
1: In Melbourne, the Prime Minister will participate in the third India-Australia annual summit process. The conversations will also cover emerging areas of our bilateral relations, in particular the critical minerals, the cyber security domain, supply chain resilience, emerging technologies and so on.
0: On the third and last leg of his three-nation visit, Mr. Modi will be in New Zealand from 10th to 11th of July. This is Akashvani, you're listening to World News. We bring you the top international news and updates from around the globe. Welcome back. Ukrainian President Volodymyr Zelensky today called for protection of Ukraine's skies following the overnight Russian strikes in various parts of the country. 30 people were reportedly killed and around 100 were injured in these strikes. In a social media post, the Ukrainian president shared visuals of the aftermath of the Russian strikes in the capital city of Kyiv as emergency and rescue operations were underway. He stated that while 30 people have been reported dead so far, 10 people are still missing. Noting the attack on civilian infrastructure, Mr. Zelensky accused Russia of committing a war crime. Russia's defense ministry said in a statement that the bombardment was in response to Ukraine's long-range strikes on its civilian infrastructure. Russia has said that at least 5 people were killed and 18 others were injured after a drone strike hit a market in Tokmak in the Zaporizhzhia region today. France has reported a sharp rise in deaths during the hottest week of last month's record-breaking heat wave. According to Public Health France, nearly 9,000 deaths were recorded between 22nd and 28th of June, about 29% higher than the previous week, indicating at least 2,000 additional deaths. The agency said the figures remain incomplete and the final toll is expected to be higher. Authorities reported significant increases in deaths at private homes, hospitals and care homes, with Paris region recording the steepest rise. A report says terror groups in Pakistan are identifying, recruiting and grooming youngsters through digital space. The report said terror groups like Tehreek-e-Taliban Pakistan, TTP, Jaish-e-Mohammed, JEM, and the Islamic State Khorasan Province, ISKP, operating within and out of Pakistan have changed their tactics. Uzair Bulut, Turkey-born journalist, wrote in the report that these terrorist groups now use social media platforms to run propaganda, raise funds, recruit people, and train supporters online. Earlier, terrorist groups used physical camps, Islamic clerics, and direct indoctrination. However, terrorist organizations now employ those tactics along with online training, encrypted communications, and micro cells that are harder to penetrate. Pakistan continues to operate as a host and an operational hub for several terror networks with regional and global networks. The latest Global Terrorism Index 2026 has placed Pakistan at the top of the global rankings, underscoring a reality that has been repeatedly flagged by international agencies over decades. A report released by the U.S. Congressional Research Service on 25th March 2026 has once again identified Pakistan as a base of operations for a wide array of terrorist organizations, some of which have remained active since the 1980s. NASA's Swift Observatory is set for a crucial rescue mission after a spacecraft was successfully launched to boost its shrinking orbit. Northrop Grumman launched Catalyst Space Technologies' Lynx spacecraft aboard a Pegasus rocket from the Marshall Islands on Friday. The spacecraft is expected to reach Swift in about a month and raise its orbit by 240 kilometers, allowing the telescope to continue observing powerful cosmic events including gamma ray bursts and exploding stars. Swift, launched in 2004, has been losing altitude

rapidly due to recent solar storms and was at risk of burning up in Earth's atmosphere by October. NASA has invested $30 million in the mission. In the FIFA World Cup, Australia will take on Egypt in a round of 32 match at Arlington in US tonight. In other round of 32 matches, Argentina will face Cabo Verde at Miami Gardens, while Colombia will clash with Ghana at Kansas City Stadium tomorrow morning. Switzerland, Spain, Portugal, Belgium, US, England, Mexico, France, Norway, Canada, Morocco, Brazil and Paraguay have already advanced to the round of 16. Switzerland defeated Algeria 2-0 in the round of 32 in Vancouver, Canada this morning. Portugal also advanced to the round of 16, beating Croatia 2-1 in the round of 32 match in Toronto. Spain defeated Austria 3-0 in the round of 32 at Los Angeles Stadium in US. And in Wimbledon Tennis Championships, Novak Djokovic equaled Roger Federer's record for most match wins at Wimbledon as the seven-time champion defeated French star Arthur Rinderknecht to reach the round of 16 today. In other third round of matches, world number one Jannik Sinner defeated US player Jenson Brooksby, while Jan Lennard Struff of Germany beat Daniel Medvedev. Meanwhile, in women's singles, American Jessica Pegula and Naomi Osaka of Japan have reached the round of 16 in women's singles. And now before we close, here are the highlights of the bulletin. New Delhi says Indus Waters Treaty remains suspended, asks Pakistan to renounce support to cross-border terrorism. Focus on Act East engagements during Prime Minister Modi's visit to Indonesia, Australia and New Zealand next week. Ukrainian President Volodymyr Zelensky calls for aid as Russian strikes on Ukraine continue. France records more than 2,000 additional deaths during record-breaking heat wave last week. And in FIFA World Cup, Australia to take on Egypt in round of 32 match at Arlington in the United States tonight. That concludes tonight's World News. For more updates, stay tuned to Akashvani. Good night.

Good evening, Chennai. Welcome to the show. You are tuned to the Best Music Show on 1.1 FM with me throughout here, day 184 of the year. And what do we got for you? Of course, some good music. And hey, if you want to reach out to us, just go online, type in tinyurl.com/mtime1001. 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And you can reach out to us. To begin this evening, it's going to be a number from Luke Combs. Luke Combs, well, this artist came out with this beautiful album in 2018 called This One's For You, Too. And that album did extremely well for him. Of course, it's one of those lovely country music albums which came out actually in 2017. And I'm going to play the number which came out in 2018. The number is called Beautiful Crazy. Beautiful Crazy was, interestingly, is also his debut album. Part of This One's For You, and well, the rest is history. This hot country number of 2018 was a super duper hit for him. So here we go with Beautiful Crazy on 1.1 FM, Luke Combs.

1978 release of ABBA, that was Summer Night City, a beautiful hit of the earth for this Swedish group. And coming up next is going to be a request, but before I go on to the request, I just want to share some message from Christina. Christina, thanks for that huge long message that you've shared with me. Well, today happens to be the birthday, the July 3rd happens to be the birthday of country singer John Lee, Matty Mullins, and Mike Ryan. Ellie King, well known for X's, yeah, of course, thanks for that. And also happens to be the birthday of Tom Cruise. Tom Cruise turns 64, actor Patrick Wilson turns 53, yeah, thanks for all that information. And also happens to be the birthday anniversary of Judith Durham. Okay, thanks for all that information. And you've given me a lot of choices to play, and I just thought I'll just play this number of Mission Impossible, as you perhaps might have guessed. Well, anyway, I've just got that tuned in. So we're going to play the number of Mission Impossible. Just some information on Mission Impossible. The track was actually out way back in 1967 by Lalo Schifrin. Lalo Schifrin was the man behind who actually, you know, sang this number. It was part of the TV series called Mission Impossible, which was out between 1966 and 1973. And this TV series later on became a video game series, and then it became a film in 1996, which featured Tom Cruise. Of course, it won him the Oscar, won him so many awards. So yeah, that is another version of the same song. And but by the way, Schifrin also won a Grammy for his number way back in the 1960s. And here we have Tom Cruise, the version also winning a lot of awards. So yeah. Here we go with the Tom Cruise version, which features Adam Clayton and Larry Mullen Jr. So well, the song, as you know, was a big hit. Yeah. So as Christina wanted, Mission Impossible by Adam Clayton and the birthday of Tom Cruise. Of course, you can reach out to Tom Cruise online. And here we go. Mission Impossible.

from the Bangtan Boys, that's BTS, if we've got that number, and you seem to be saying that you want to relive in those times. I used to listen to K-pop actively. Okay, I also understand you have an exam to catch up with. Well, I really hope you are prepared for the exam, but nevertheless, well, we'll go on to play the number which you wanted of BTS. You wanted the number, thanks for giving me the choices. So we're going to play Butter, which was out during the pandemic, or the peak of the pandemic, that is May 2021, and the number did extremely well. It has some real positive reviews for its catchiness, and the number was one of those big hits of the pandemic and across the world. And here we go with your request, BTS Butter, and hey, you're tuned to the Western Music Shop on 1FM, day 184, with Butter of BTS.

Take On Me, that was a remix of Take On Me's, well, Take That, Take On Me by Aha. And of course, this is one of those famous remixes by A1. Did extremely well for them, of course. And coming up next, this is going to be a track for Ash. I hope you will enjoy this number. You want a number from

1977 album Rocking All Over the World. That was the lead number, Rocking All Over the World by Status Quo. Track went out to be a big hit for them. Of course, this was the cover version of the original one, which was by John Fogerty. But John Fogerty, as you perhaps may know, was part of the band called Creedence Clearwater Revival. Well, he came out of the band in 1975, rather 1974, and then, you know, had his own solo career. And, well, he made some great music, of course. So this was by Status Quo's version of that particular number. And the track went out for Chandru. Chandru, thanks for tuning the show. I'm sorry I couldn't play your number of Status Quo, the one which you wanted, but I could lay my hands only on this. So I hope this makes up for that. And that time for just one more number. And that's going to be from Tom Petty and the Heartbreakers. Well, this number came out in 1981 from the Tom Petty's album called Heart Promises. This was his fourth album, which came out in 81. And well, his team, Tom Petty and Heartbreakers, was this beautiful American rock band which came out in 1970s, and they made some great music. This is one of their beautiful numbers. It's going to be a hit for them. So here we go with this number called The Waiting by Tom Petty and the Heartbreakers. And perhaps time for the last number for this day. And it's time for me to say bye-bye. Take care. Good night. And see you same place next week. This is Dhruva signing off on one day 184 Domestic Music Shop with Tom Petty and the Heartbreakers. The Waiting.

0: திஸ் இஸ் ஆகாஷ்வாணி. தி நியூஸ் ரெட் பை சாய்ரா முஜ்தபா. The government has reiterated that the Indus Waters Treaty, IWT, remains in abeyance in response to Pakistan's continued sponsorship of cross-border terrorism. Briefing Meta in New Delhi this evening, spokesperson of the Ministry of External Affairs, Randhir Jaiswal, said, India's position on the Indus Waters Treaty is consistent. He said Pakistan must credibly and irrevocably renounce its support for cross-border terrorism.
1: India's position on the Indus Waters Treaty is consistent. IWT stands in abeyance in response to Pakistan's continued cross-border terrorism. Pakistan must credibly and irrevocably abjure its support for cross-border terrorism.
0: On Teesta River Comprehensive Management and Restoration Project, Mr. Jaiswal outlined India's approach to development assistance to Bangladesh. Commerce and Industry Minister Piyush Goyal today said that India is on track to achieve $1 trillion export targets for the year, with nearly 15% of the annual exports already recorded in the first quarter. Addressing the Board of Trade meeting in New Delhi, Mr. Goyal noted that this will require goods exports to rise from about $440 billion to around $530 billion and services exports to increase from roughly $421 billion to about $470 billion. The minister noted that India's export strategy is being built around a stronger, more inclusive approach in which every state, district and industry segment is treated as equally important. Later, speaking to media on the sidelines of the meeting, Mr. Goyal said that free trade agreements with 38 developed countries have opened new opportunities for Indian exports and strengthened the country's access to global markets. Prime Minister Modi will visit Rajasthan and Gujarat tomorrow. In Rajasthan, the Prime Minister will inaugurate the terminal building of Jodhpur Airport and launch the modified Udaan scheme in Jodhpur. Thereafter, he will travel to Balotra to dedicate, inaugurate and lay the foundation stone for development projects worth approximately 1.06 lakh crore rupees in petrochemicals, urban transport, renewable energy and power transmission. During Gujarat visit tomorrow, in a major boost to the India Semiconductor Mission, the Prime Minister will inaugurate the CG Semi Outsourced Semiconductor Assembly and Test or OSAT facility at Sanand. Union Finance Minister Nirmala Sitharaman and her French counterpart Roland Lescure today co-chaired the India-France Economic and Financial Dialogue in Auxin Province in France. Both the ministers recognized the value of the French Development Agency's work in India for economic development and welcomed the prospects for future projects. The ministers have pledged to use the economic and financial dialogue as the main platform for addressing economic, financial, technological, investment and trade matters between India and France. Electronics and IT Minister Ashwini Vaishnav has directed the Ministry of

officials to summon Meta on the matter of Instagram ads promoting child sexual abuse material in India. The ministry will seek explanation from Meta on the issue. Earlier today, a team from Meta met the Ministry of Electronics and IT officials following the notice summoning them on the issue of rollout of the usernames feature on WhatsApp in India. Sources said ministry officials sensitized them about the government's concern relating to the feature. They said as the timeline for furnishing the detailed explanation on the usernames feature is for 3 days, Meta will submit their final reply as per the schedule. Governor of Bihar, Lieutenant General Syed Atta Hasnain, and Minister of State for External Affairs, Pavitra Margarita, represented India at the funeral ceremony for former Supreme Leader of Iran, Grand Ayatollah Sayyid Ali Khamenei, in Tehran. In a social media post, Mr. Margarita said that they conveyed respect on behalf of the government and the people of India. They also extended condolences to the family of those who lost their lives in the recent conflict. In Wimbledon Tennis Championships, Novak Djokovic equaled Roger Federer's record for most match wins at Wimbledon as the seven-time champion defeated French star Arthur Rondaresh to reach the rounder of 16 today. In other round third of matches, world number one Jannik Sinner defeated US player Jenson Brooksby, while Jan Lennard Struff of Germany beat Daniel Medvedev. And that is the end of this news bulletin.

0: Welcome to Market Mantra, the program in which we give you a complete update on the economic, business and stock market news of the day. Well, my name is Nishit Kumar and with me is my co-anchor in Hindi, Prachi Priya.
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0: The benchmark domestic indices end with modest gains. Sensex climbs over 250 points. Nifty settles at 24,271. Major Asian stock markets settle in the positive zone and the Indian bullion market gold and silver prices rise.
1: Gharelu share bazaar mein badhat, Sensex 250 ank badha, Nifty 24,271 par band hua. 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

0: to that level, you know, up to the you know, the level which people would have expected. So what do you see the reason behind this?
1: Well, I think, you know, Nishit, let's...
0: Mid-cap slipped, although it's a marginal slip, 0.2%.
1: Yeah.
0: And the small cap was flat today, but mostly it's not kind of picking up, you know, kind of pace with the overall market.
1: I get the sentiment, you know. Usually it's not about it's not performing well. It's about, you know, why are we not picking? Why is the market not picking?
0: True.
1: You know, taking up that pace.
0: Yes.
1: Now let's not, you know, and when we look at this question largely, we should also look at a little bit of a context here. Now, if we contextualize it and if we go back a little bit, this is not the case today. This was not the case in the past 3 days. If we do a larger understanding of the scenario for the past month or 2 months or 3 months as well, let's also understand that there was a lot of pressure on the market in terms of a lot of negative global cues. The crisis in the energy sector, the oil prices going up and then coming down, then again going up. A lot of, confusion as far as investors are concerned. And that also led to a lot of, outflow of FII as well from the market. That is something which it takes a little bit of a time for the market to, take those positive cues which are coming in right now, absorb them and, pick up the pace. It is picking up the pace in certain sectors, one here, two there, or maybe going a little flat in certain sectors as well. But it will take some time. I'm pretty sure it'll come back. There are positive cues coming in, but yes, they're absorbing it and perhaps realizing investors are very smart, they're the smartest of the lot as far as, economic aspect is concerned. So they would not put their money where they don't think they will get some return in the long run.
0: Vishal, you mentioned about the energy crisis, of course, courtesy of the West Asian crisis has happened. But if you look at the power sector here, it's been, it has performed exceptionally well over the past 2-3 months, if you may say. But over the past 10 sessions or 15 sessions, it's been kind of plateauing now, or rather slipping. Even today, if you look at the sector, it plunged 2.4%.
1: Well, that's a simple mathematics out there, Nishit. The point is that when the energy crisis hit, of course, the power sector was pretty much in demand. There was a lot of, it's like a demand and supply gap. That's one. And two, the power sector companies, did not disappoint. They did not flounder when the focus was all on them. And that is why this demand and supply gap, which was there due to energy crisis and all that happening, all eyes on the power sector, now let's look at what is it that can be done. And that perhaps was the momentum. Right now, again, we come back to the same situation. The oil prices are coming down. The energy crisis is ebbing away. So, that gives a bit of a elbow room as well. So it might sound very amusing, but this is how it happens, In the stock market, this is how it's going to happen. Of course, that doesn't mean that the fundamentals of a particular sector or a particular company or their performance or their management does not count. It does count. But yes, if there are global factors, sometimes they overshadow the overall situation and the performance as well.
2: Vishal, आपने power के क्षेत्र की बात की, आपने IT के बारे में बताया, आपने ये भी बीच में बताया कि ऐसा कहीं पर भी अगर लगता है कि खतरा है पैसे को निश्चित, तो क्यों कोई जाएगा और उस सेक्टर में, उस क्षेत्र में अपने पैसे लगाएगा? 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

0: trade agreements, right? Oman, Switzerland, UAE, and the UK now, especially the outreach is, you know, tremendous kind of happening all over, all around the globe. So now with this export target of achieving of $1 trillion, more than that, for the year, with nearly 50% of annual exports already recorded, how does it stack up?
1: Well, I believe, Nishit, this is just the beginning, because, and I'm calling it just the beginning and just the tip of the iceberg, because of the fact, as you pointed out, these FTAs starting with the European Union, Oman, Switzerland, UK, and several other countries as well. And before that, we've done it with other countries also. And we're negotiating more such bilateral agreements with other nations. Now, is the time when, you know, most of these economies and most of the countries on Earth, economically speaking, they're becoming more nationalistic. You know, their policies are more inward looking. So if their policies are more inward looking, we will have to go beyond the multilateral forums or trilateral forums and agreements as well, and focus on the bilateral agreements, because everybody is trying to look out for themselves. Nothing wrong in that. So but we shouldn't be missing the bus, and that's why we moved on to that particular approach, and that is why we're focusing on these FTAs. And this is the result of these FTAs and several others which are in the pipeline. They're being discussed, they're being negotiated, even trade deal with the United States and all that. So whatever is happening is because there is a individual focus on individual economies. You know, if you and me or anybody else, you know, wants to go ahead and export something, we don't have to look at an umbrella structure. We know which country we are exporting to. We can look at the benefits which we have in that particular agreement, and then we can go ahead and move on. It is not necessary that whatever our export to Oman will be the same might be for EU or Switzerland or something, because it is country specific and it does benefit both the nations, and that is something which reflects in these numbers.
0: Vishal, you mentioned the US. Does it still remain the Achilles heel when it comes to trade agreements?
1: It will always, not for us, but for everybody else. Everyone around the world, because let's not forget, it has not been much time since the tariff, bombs were being thrown by President Trump on everybody, all countries across the world. And that threat still remains. I think once this West Asia or Middle East, whatever you want to call it, that crisis is over, I believe...
0: Probably his attention is kind
1: his
0: of
1: his attention
0: more.
1: Might again go back to the same aspect.
0: Absolutely. And in some other stories, Finance Minister Nirmala Sitharaman has said that the India-France strategic partnership is well placed to drive the next phase of sustainable, resilient and innovation-led growth. Addressing the India-France Business Roundtable in Paris, she said that the global economy is undergoing rapid transformation due to technological advances, supply chain diversification, energy transition and geopolitical developments. The finance minister invited French businesses and investors to partner with India in its journey towards Viksit Bharat 2047. She called for strengthening the India-France strategic partnership to achieve shared prosperity. She said that India and France are trusted partners in shaping the global AI ecosystem. She noted that this partnership offers new opportunities in trusted AI, digital infrastructure and the next generation technologies.
2: प्रधानमंत्री नरेंद्र मोदी सोमवार से इंडोनेशिया, ऑस्ट्रेलिया और न्यूजीलैंड की 6 दिन की यात्रा पर जाएंगे. विदेश मंत्रालय में पूर्वी मामलों के सचिव रुद्रेंद्र टंडन ने आज नई दिल्ली में बताया कि 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
1: And moving on to crude now, the global crude oil prices declined today. The Brent crude was trading 0.2% down at $71.68 per barrel. The West Texas Intermediate crude was trading 0.4% down at $68.41 per barrel when reports last came in. Vishal, from $120 to $71, talking of the crude, and $68 when we talk of the WTI.
2: Isn't that the most beautiful picture which can be painted with words in the past 2 months or so, 2.5-3 months, I guess. 68-70, these baskets, you know, when they were touching 120, as you're pointing out, yes. everything seemed like, you know, a little difficult to negotiate, maneuver as well. And we did feel the impact also, but I think it's easing down now, and right. The numbers are speaking for themselves. I think it'll settle down at this particular level or go a little.
1: Do you see the prices coming down to as low as maybe 50 or something?
2: Little lower, I believe, not more than that, because let's not forget that the warring sides are yet to settle down everything. You know, there's still some fissures which remain. There are still skirmishes which is happening, and then there is another conflict which still goes on between Russia and Ukraine. So that has some impact, not much impact, but some impact. So I believe this is where it'll going to settle down, maybe plus minus 2-3% this way or that way. That's the maximum I'm looking at. But yeah, this is something which gives a lot of breather, a lot of maneuver room for economies around the world to take a deep breath, regroup and move on. As far as we are concerned, we've already started doing that. Some of the restrictions which are put in place, temporary restrictions which are put in place, have already been announced by the government that they've already been removed. That is a clear indication that there is no problem as far as supply is concerned of the petroleum products or related other products as well. Good indication for both the public at large and for the market and for the industry as well. I think now is the time to, as we say, get into the fifth gear and start moving.
0: Right.
1: And in the Indian bullion market, 24-karat gold was trading almost 1.4% up at 1,48,150 rupees per 10 grams, while silver was trading 1.9% up at 2,37,710 rupees per kilogram a short while ago.
0: Multi-commodity exchange mein agast anubandh wala sona lagbhag 1.5% की तेजी से 1,47,779 रुपए प्रति 10 ग्राम पर था और सितंबर अनुबंध वाली चांदी लगभग 2% की बढ़त के साथ 2,37,642 रुपए प्रति किलोग्राम पर कारोबार कर रही थी। विशाल, जाते जाते आपसे एक टिप्पणी है सोने और चांदी के भाव पर।
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2: Thank you.
1: Thanks, Vishal. And before we close, a reminder of the headlines. The benchmark domestic indices end with modest gains. Sensex climbs over 250 points. Nifty settles at 24,271. Major Asian stock markets settle in the positive zone. And in Indian bullion market, gold and silver prices rise. And that's all we have in this edition of Market Mantra from the entire team here. Goodbye.
3: इस कार्यक्रम में विशेषज्ञों द्वारा विचार उनके अपने हैं। आकाशवाणी अपने श्रोताओं को सलाह देता है कि निवेश का निर्णय करने से पहले स्वयं रिसर्च करें या किसी पंजीकृत सलाहकार से राय लें।

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The government has reiterated that the Indus Waters Treaty, IWT, remains in abeyance in response to Pakistan's continued sponsorship of cross-border terrorism. Briefing media in New Delhi last evening, spokesperson of the Ministry of External Affairs, Randhir Jaiswal, said, India's position on the Indus Waters Treaty is consistent. He said Pakistan must credibly and irrevocably renounce its support for cross-border terrorism. On Teesta River Comprehensive Management and Restoration Project, Mr. Jaiswal outlined India's approach to development assistance to Bangladesh. Commerce and Industry Minister Piyush Goyal has said that India is on track to achieve $1 trillion export targets for the year, with nearly 15% of the annual exports already recorded in the first quarter. Addressing the Board of Trade meeting in New Delhi, Mr. Goyal noted that this will require goods exports to rise from about $440 billion to around $530 billion and services exports to increase from roughly $421 billion to about $470 billion. He further said that it expected that merchandise exports growth will show 15% growth and services exports is about 10 to 11% in the first quarter. Mr. Goyal also highlighted that India had concluded financial year 2025-26 with its highest ever exports of $863 billion, registering growth of 4.6% despite tariff realignments, freight disruptions, and slowing global demand. He also announced a time-bound 90-day drive under the Districts as Export Hubs initiative, covering 120 priority districts across 27 states and union territories. Prime Minister Modi will visit Rajasthan and Gujarat today. In Rajasthan, the Prime Minister will inaugurate the terminal building of Jodhpur Airport and launch the modified Ulan scheme in Jodhpur. Thereafter, he will travel to Balotra to dedicate, inaugurate and lay the foundation stone for development projects worth approximately 1.06 lakh crore rupees in petrochemicals, urban transport, renewable energy and power transmission. During Gujarat visit today, in a major boost to the India Semiconductor Mission, the Prime Minister will inaugurate the CG Semi-Outsourced Semiconductor Assembly and Test or OSAT facility at Sanand. Union Finance Minister Nirmala Sitharaman and her French counterpart Roland Lescure yesterday co-chaired the Inter-France Economic and Financial Dialogue in Auxonne province in France. Both the ministers recognized the value of the French Development Agency's work in India for economic development and welcomed the prospects for future projects. The ministers have pledged to use the economic and financial dialogue as the main platform for addressing economic, financial, technological, investment and trade matters between India and France. The claims circulating on social media that E20 fuel causes a drop in vehicle mileage are misleading. According to extensive field trials led by the Automotive Research Association of India, in collaboration with Indian Oil Corporation Limited, Indian Institute of Petroleum, Dehradun, and the Society of Indian Automobile Manufacturers, SIAM, no significant negative impact on vehicle fuel efficiency has been demonstrated. The trials covered approximately 40,000 kilometers on passenger cars and 20,000 kilometers on two-wheelers. It said the mileage is influenced by many factors beyond fuel type, including driving habits, maintenance, tire pressure and alignment, and air conditioning load. On to sports now. In the FIFA World Cup, Egypt have taken the lead against Australia in the first half in a round of 32 match at Arlington in US. Egypt are leading Australia.

0: 1-0 in the first half of the game. Imam Ashour scored the solitary goal in the 13th minute. In other round of 32 matches, Argentina will face Cabo Verde at Miami Gardens, while Colombia will clash with Ghana at Kansas City Stadium this morning. Switzerland, Spain, Portugal, Belgium, US, England, Mexico, France, Norway, Canada, Morocco, Brazil and Paraguay have already advanced to the round of 16. And in Wimbledon Tennis Championships, Novak Djokovic equaled Roger Federer's record for most match wins at Wimbledon as the seven-time champion defeated French star Arthur Rinderknecht to reach the round of 16 yesterday. In other third round of matches, world number one Jannik Sinner defeated US player Jenson Brooks-Bee, while Jan Lennard Struff of Germany beat Daniil Medvedev. And that is the end of this news bulletin.
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1: This is Akashwani, the news read by Tanvi Gupta. The government has reiterated that the Indus Waters Treaty, IWT, remains in abeyance in response to Pakistan's continued sponsorship of cross-border terrorism. Briefing media in New Delhi last evening, spokesperson of the Ministry of External Affairs, Randeep Jaiswal, said, India's position on the Indus Waters Treaty is consistent. He said Pakistan must credibly and irrevocably renounce its support for cross-border terrorism. On Teesta River Comprehensive Management and Restoration Project, Mr. Jaiswal outlined India's approach to development assistance to Bangladesh. Commerce and Industry Minister Piyush Goyal has said that India is on track to achieve $1 trillion export targets for the year, with nearly 15% of the annual exports already recorded in the first quarter. Addressing the Board of Trade meeting in New Delhi, Mr. Goyal noted that this will require goods exports to rise from about $440 billion to around $530 billion and services exports to increase from roughly $421 billion to about $470 billion. He further said that it expected that merchandise exports growth will show 15% growth and services exports is about 10 to 11% in the first quarter. Mr. Goyal also highlighted that India had concluded financial year 2025-26 with its highest ever exports of $863 billion, registering growth of 4.6% despite tariff realignments, freight disruption and slowing global demand. He also announced a time-bound 90-day drive under the Districts as Export Hubs initiative covering 120 priority districts across 27 states and union territories. Prime Minister Narendra Modi will visit Rajasthan and Gujarat today. In Rajasthan, the Prime Minister will inaugurate the terminal building of Jodhpur Airport and launch the modified Udaan scheme in Jodhpur. Thereafter, he will travel to Balotra to dedicate, inaugurate and lay the foundation stone for development projects worth approximately 1.6 lakh crore rupees in petrochemicals, urban transport, renewable energy and power transmission. During Gujarat visit today, in a major boost to the India Semiconductor Mission, the Prime Minister will inaugurate the CG Semi Outsourced Semiconductor Assembly and Test Facility at Sanand. Union Finance Minister Nirmala Sitharaman and her French counterpart Roland Lescure yesterday co-chaired the India-France Economic and Financial Dialogue in Aix-en-Provence in France. Both the ministers recognized the value of the French Development Agency's work in India for economic development and welcomed the prospects for future projects. The ministers have pledged to use the Economic and Financial Dialogue as the main platform for addressing economic, financial, technological, investment and trade matters between India and France. Union Minister of Petroleum and Natural Gas Hardeep Singh Puri has said that India endured the closure of Hormuz without any shortages anywhere in the country. Sharing his thoughts in a blog, Mr. Puri said that today stocks are full, pumps are open and the Indian consumer has paid less for energy through the crisis than any other consumer in the world. The minister said that at the peak of war, when no vessel was moving out of Hormuz, over 12 Indian LPG vessels were quietly moved out of Hormuz without paying any tolls, which is the largest number for any country. Mr. Puri said that during the crisis, the country's crude basket widened from 27 countries to 41 and the import terminals doubled. Over 1,02,000 enumeration forms across the national capital have been digitized as of yesterday. According to Office of Chief Electoral Office of Delhi, about 33,14,000 forms have been distributed as part of special intensive revision of electoral rolls in Delhi. As part of the exercise, over 13,000 booth level officers will visit every household till 29th of this month to redistribute pre-printed enumeration forms in duplicate to all existing electorals for verification and updation of the electoral rolls. Now on to the sports. In the FIFA World Cup, the match between Egypt and Australia is underway.

0: Both teams are at 1-1 when news last came. Egypt was leading Australia in the first half of the game. Imam Ashour scored the solitary goal in the 13th minute. In another round of 32 matches, Argentina will face Cabo Verde at Miami Gardens, while Colombia will clash with Ghana at Kansas City Stadium this morning. And that is the end of this news bulletin.
1: நேரம் 1:10. ஆகாஷ்வாணி சென்னை வானொலி நிலையம்.

0: in response to Pakistan's continued sponsorship of cross-border terrorism. Briefing media in New Delhi last evening, spokesperson of the Ministry of External Affairs, Randhir Jaiswal, said, India's position on the Indus Waters Treaty is consistent. He said, Pakistan must credibly and irrevocably renounce its support for cross-border terrorism. On Tista River Comprehensive Management and Restoration Project, Mr. Jaiswal outlined India's approach to development assistance to Bangladesh. Commerce and Industry Minister Piyush Goyal has said that India is on track to achieve $1 trillion export targets for the year, with nearly 15% of the annual exports already recorded in the first quarter. Addressing the Board of Trade meeting in New Delhi, Mr. Goyal noted that this will require goods exports to rise from about $440 billion to around $530 billion and services exports to increase from roughly $421 billion to about $470 billion. He further said that it expected that merchandise exports growth will show 15% growth and services export is about 10 to 11% in the first quarter. Mr. Goyal also highlighted that India had concluded financial year 2025-26 with its highest ever exports of $863 billion, registering growth of 4.6% despite tariff realignments, freight disruptions and slowing global demand. He also announced a time-bound 90-day drive under the districts as Export Hubs initiative, covering 120 priority districts across 27 states and union territories. Prime Minister Modi will visit Rajasthan and Gujarat today. In Rajasthan, the Prime Minister will inaugurate the terminal building of Jodhpur Airport and launch the modified Udaan scheme in Jodhpur. Thereafter, he will travel to Balotra to dedicate, inaugurate and lay the foundation stone for development projects worth approximately 1.06 lakh crore rupees in petrochemicals, urban transport, renewable energy and power transmission. During Gujarat's visit today, in a major boost to the India semiconductor mission, the Prime Minister will inaugurate the CG semi-outsourced semiconductor assembly and test OSET facility at Sanand. Union Finance Minister Nirmala Sitharaman and her French counterpart Roland Lescure yesterday co-chaired the India-France Economic and Financial Dialogue in Aix-en-Provence in France. Both the ministers recognized the value of the French Development Agency's work in India for economic development and welcomed the prospects for future projects. The ministers have pledged to use economic and financial dialogue as the main platform for addressing economic, financial, technological, investment and trade matters between India and France. Union Minister of Petroleum and Natural Gas Hardeep Singh Puri has said that India endured the closure of Hormuz without any shortages anywhere in the country. Sharing his thoughts in a blog, Mr. Puri said that today stocks are full, pumps are open and the Indian consumer has paid less for energy through this crisis than any other consumer in the world. The minister said that at the peak of war, when no vessel was moving out of Hormuz, over 12 Indian LPG vessels were quietly moved out of Hormuz without paying any tolls, which is the largest number for any country. Mr. Puri said that during the crisis, the country's crude basket widened from 27 countries to 41 and the import terminals doubled. Over 1,02,000 enumeration forms across the national capital have been digitized as of yesterday. According to Office of Chief Electoral Officer of Delhi, about 33,14,000 forms have been distributed as part of special intensive revision of electoral rolls in Delhi. As part of the exercise, over 13,000 booth-level officers will visit every household till 29th of this month to distribute pre-printed enumeration forms in duplicate to all existing electors for verification and updation of the electoral rolls. And in FIFA World Cup, a round of 32 match between Australia and Egypt is into extra time now at Arlington in US. Australia and Egypt were tied 1-1 after a dramatic 90 minutes. Egypt took the lead in the first half as Imam Ashour scored in the 13th minute. And that is the end of this news bulletin.
1: Akashwani

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The government has reiterated that the Indus Waters Treaty, IWT, remains in abeyance in response to Pakistan's continued sponsorship of cross-border terrorism. Briefing media in New Delhi last evening, spokesperson of the Ministry of External Affairs, Randeep Jaiswal, said, India's position on the Indus Waters Treaty is consistent. He said, Pakistan must credibly and irrevocably renounce its support for cross-border terrorism. On Teesta River Comprehensive Management and Restoration Project, Mr.

0: Mr. Jaiswal outlined India's approach to development assistance to Bangladesh. Commerce and Industry Minister Piyush Goyal has said that India is on track to achieve $1 trillion export targets for the year, with nearly 15% of the annual exports already recorded in the first quarter. Addressing the Board of Trade meeting in New Delhi, Mr. Goyal noted that this will require goods export to rise from about $440 billion to around $530 billion, and services exports to increase from roughly $421 billion to about $470 billion. Prime Minister Narendra Modi will visit Rajasthan and Gujarat today. In Rajasthan, the Prime Minister will inaugurate the terminal building of Jodhpur Airport and launch the modified Udaan scheme in Jodhpur. Thereafter, he will travel the Baltro to dedicate, inaugurate and lay the foundation stone for development projects worth approximately 1,06 crore rupees in petrochemicals, urban transport, renewable energy and power transmission. During Gujarat visit today, in a major boost to the India Semiconductor Mission, the Prime Minister will inaugurate the CG Semi outsourced semiconductor assembly and test facility at Sanand. Union Finance Minister Nirmala Sitharaman and her French counterpart Roland Lescure yesterday co-chaired the India-France Economic and Financial Dialogue in Aix-en-Provence in France. Both the ministers recognized the value of the French Development Agency's work in India for economic development and welcomed the prospects for future projects. The ministers have pledged to use the Economic and Financial Dialogue as the main platform for addressing economic, financial, technological, investment and trade matters between India and France. Union Minister of Petroleum and Natural Gas Hardeep Singh Puri has said that India endured the closure of Hormuz without any shortages anywhere in the country. Sharing his thoughts in a blog, Mr. Puri said that today stocks are full, pumps are open and the Indian consumers has paid less for energy through this crisis than any other consumer in the world. The minister said that at the peak of war, when no vessel was moving out of Hormuz, over 12 Indian LPG vessels were quietly moved out of Hormuz without paying any tolls, which is the largest number for any country. Mr. Puri said that during the crisis, the country's crude basket widened from 27 countries to 41 and the import terminals doubled. Over 1,02,000 enumeration forms across the national capital have been digitized as of yesterday. According to Office of Chief Electoral Office of Delhi, about 33,14,000 forms have been distributed as part of special intensive revision of electoral rolls in Delhi. As part of the exercise, over 13,000 booth-level officers will visit every household till 29th of this month to distribute pre-printed enumeration forms in duplicate to all existing electors for verification and updation of the electoral rolls. Now on to the sports. In the FIFA World Cup, Egypt advanced to the round of 16, defeating Australia 4-2 in a dramatic penalty shootout at Arlington in US. Australia and Egypt are tied 1-1 after 90 minutes scheduled time and goalless 30 minutes extra time. Egypt took the lead in the first half as Imam Ashour scored in the 13th minute. Australia equalized in the second half as Egypt defender Mohamed Hani scored a calamitous own goal. Egypt scripted history by winning first World Cup knockout stage match in 92 years. In other round of 32 matches, Argentina will face Cabo Verde at Miami Gardens at 3:30 a.m. while Colombia will clash with Ghana at Kansas City Stadium at 7 a.m. today. Switzerland, Spain, Portugal, Belgium, the United States, England, Mexico, France, Norway, Canada, Morocco, Brazil and Paraguay have already advanced to the round of 16. And that is the end of this news bulletin.
1: ஆகாஷ்வாணி 100.1 இது சென்னை வானொலியின் எஃப்எம் கோல்டு. நிலையத்தில் நேரம் இப்பொழுது 3:10. நேயர்கள் இனி கேட்கலாம் இனிய ராகம். இன்றைய நிகழ்ச்சியில் உஸ்தாத் விலையத்கான் அவர்களின் சிதாரிசை இடம்பெறும். அதனைத் தொடர்ந்து கிரிஜா தேவி அவர்களின் பாட்டு கேட்கலாம்.

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The government has reiterated that the Indus Waters Treaty, IWT, remains in abeyance in response to Pakistan's continued sponsorship of cross-border terrorism. Briefing media in New Delhi last evening, spokesperson of the Ministry of External Affairs, Randhir Jaiswal, said, India's position on the Indus Waters Treaty is consistent. He said, Pakistan must credibly and irrevocably renounce its support for cross-border terrorism. On Tista River Comprehensive Management and Restoration Project, Mr. Jaiswal outlined India's approach to development assistance to Bangladesh. Commerce and Industry Minister Piyush Goyal has said that India is on track to achieve $1 trillion export targets for the year, with nearly 15% of the annual exports already recorded in the first quarter. Addressing the Board of Trade meeting in New Delhi, Mr. Goyal noted that this will require goods exports to rise from about $440 billion to around $530 billion, and services exports to increase from roughly $421 billion to about $470 billion. Prime

0: Mr. Modi will visit Rajasthan and Gujarat today. In Rajasthan, the Prime Minister will inaugurate the terminal building of Jodhpur Airport and launch the modified Udaan scheme in Jodhpur. Thereafter, he will travel to Balotra to dedicate, inaugurate and lay the foundation stone for development projects worth approximately 1.06 lakh crore rupees in petrochemicals, urban transport, renewable energy and power transmission. During Gujarat visit today, in a major boost to the India Semiconductor Mission, the Prime Minister will inaugurate the CG Semi Outsourced Semiconductor Assembly and Test OSAT facility at Sanand. Union Finance Minister Nirmala Sitharaman and her French counterpart Roland Lescure yesterday co-chaired the India-France Economic and Financial Dialogue in Aix-en-Provence in France. Both the ministers recognized the value of the French Development Agency's work in India for economic development and welcomed the prospects of future projects. The ministers have pledged to use the economic and financial dialogue as the main platform for addressing economic, financial, technological, investment and trade matters between India and France. Union Minister of Petroleum and Natural Gas Hardeep Singh Puri has said that India endured the closure of Hormuz without any shortages anywhere in the country. Sharing his thoughts in a blog, Mr. Puri said that today stocks are full, pumps are open, and the Indian consumer has paid less for energy through this crisis than any other consumer in the world. The minister said that at the peak of war, when no vessel was moving out of Hormuz, over 12 Indian LPG vessels were quietly moved out of Hormuz without paying any tolls, which is the largest number for any country. Mr. Puri said that during the crisis, the country's crude basket widened from 27 countries to 41 and the import terminals doubled. Over 1,02,000 enumeration forms across the national capital have been digitized as of yesterday. According to Office of Chief Electoral Officer of Delhi, about 33,14,000 forms have been distributed as part of special intensive revision of electoral rolls in Delhi. As part of the exercise, over 13,000 booth-level officers will visit every household till 29th of this month to distribute pre-printed enumeration forms in duplicate to all existing electors for verification and updation of the electoral rolls. And in the FIFA World Cup, Argentina have taken lead against Cabo Verde in a round of 32 match at Miami Gardens in the US. Argentina are leading Cabo Verde 1-0 in the first half of the game. Lionel Messi scored the goal in the 29th minute. Earlier, Egypt advanced to the round of 16, defeating Australia 4-2 in a dramatic penalty shootout at Arlington in US. Australia and Egypt were tied 1-1 after 90-minute scheduled time and goalless 30 minutes extra time. And that is the end of this news bulletin.
1: ஆகாஷ்வாணி 100.1 இது சென்னை வானொலியின் எஃப்எம் கோல்டு நிலையத்தில் நேர்மப்பொழுது 4:10.
2: பொங்கும் மங்கலம் சொர்க்காயல் நத்தம் எஸ் ஏ சிவானந்தம் அவர்களை நாகஸ்வரேசி கேட்கலாம். பள்ளிக்கொண்டா பி ஆர் முருகன் அவர்கள் தவில். முதலில் சித்தி விநாயகம் என தொடங்கும் ஹரிகேசநல்லூர் முத்தையா பாகவதர் சாகித்யம், ராகம் மோகன கல்யாணி, ஆதிதாளம்,

0: Mr. Shah said the government is continuously monitoring the situation regarding below normal rainfall and potential drought conditions in certain parts of the country due to El Nino. He directed the Ministry of Agriculture and all related ministries to remain vigilant and coordinate with state governments to advise farmers on the appropriate crops to sow. Mr. Shah instructed officials from the Department of Water Resources to monitor all water reservoirs across the country. He also emphasized the need to focus on alternative crops that require less water, such as fodder, millets and pulses. Mr. Shah also instructed the interministerial central team of the Ministry of Home Affairs should be deputed to Assam and Arunachal Pradesh to assess the damage caused by recent heavy rainfall, flash floods and landslide, as both states have been affected. Commerce and Industry Minister Piyush Goyal has said that India is on track to achieve its $1 trillion US dollar export target, with nearly 15% of the annual exports already recorded in the first quarter of the current financial year. Addressing the Board of Trade meeting in New Delhi yesterday, Mr. Goyal said to achieve the target, goods exports will need to increase from about $440 billion US dollars to around $530 billion US dollars. While services exports will have to rise from roughly $421 billion US dollars to about $470 billion US dollars. The claims circulating in social media that E20 fuel, which is a blend of 20% ethanol and 80% petrol, causes a drop in vehicle mileage are misleading. According to extensive field trials led by the Automotive Research Association of India in collaboration with Indian Oil Corporation Limited, Indian Institute of Petroleum, Dehradun, and the Society of Indian Automobile Manufacturers, SIAM, no significant negative impact on vehicle fuel efficiency has been demonstrated. And in the FIFA World Cup, Argentina and Cabo Verde are tied 1-1 in their round of 32 match at Miami Gardens in the US. Argentina took the lead in the 29th minute of the first half through Lionel Messi's goal. With this strike, Messi has scored his 7th goal of the tournament and his 20th World Cup goal in his 30th appearance across 6 tournaments. Cabo Verde drew level in the 59th minute, and that is the end of this news bulletin.
1: Akashvani.